Carl Jefferson was one of those old-school record company guys. His Concord Records was rife with people who were very talented that he had handpicked to be on his label. I'm David Bassey, Emily Remler, and an album called East to West, as in West Montgomery. There's a song called Snowfall. It comes from Claude Thornhill, and it was a big hit in 1941. Here's Emily Remler's version on Concord Records.

Up next, on Jazz with David Bassi, it's tenor saxophonist Jeff Hackworth and Old Black Magic from his album The Heart of the Matter. Speaking of The Heart of the Matter, one of the great guitarists who passed away early. She was around in the 1980s and recorded the album East to West for Concord Records with Marvin Smitty Smith at the drums, Buster Williams at the bass, and the inimitable Hank Jones playing the piano. Emily Remler's version of Claude Thornhill's Snowfall from the album East to West. Well, it's good to be with you right here and right now. Jazz with David Bassi. Jeff Hackworth up next. Old Black Magic. That's an old standard from way, way back. Let's listen.

one from Harold Arlen and Johnny Mercer, That Old Black Magic, and tenor saxophonist Jeff Hackworth, with Kyle Kohler at the B3 organ, Vince Hector at the drums, and guitarist Ed Cherry. It's on the album called The Heart of the Matter on Big Bridge Records. And here on Jazz with David Bassi. Consider this. You can present your business's message to our loyal Jazz with David Bassi listeners. 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

Up next, pianist, vocalist, songwriter, Mose Allison. That's music from Conrad Herwig and Sketches of Spain, Emas, on Half Note Records, recorded live at the

0: Blue Note in New York City and out in 2006, featuring Brian Lynch at the trumpet, Edsel Gomez at the piano, and Richie Flores playing the percussion. Paquito de Rivera, a special guest, with trombonist Conrad Herwig. Well, this one is an album produced by vocalist and pianist Ben Sidran, the Moe's Chronicles on Blue Note Records. And I ain't got nothing but the blues. The blues are what Moe's Allison was all about. Yet there are records from the late 50s and early 60s where he just plays the spots off of the jazz music, too. Let's listen.
1: Ain't got the change of a nickel. Ain't got no bounce in my shoe. Don't have no fancy to tickle. I ain't got nothing but the blue. Ain't got no coffee that's perkin'.

Mose Allison live at Pizza Express in London, followed by the Dionne Warwick classic I Say a Little Prayer, reworked by David Haseltine. 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

Coming up next, music from Brazil. Check it out. Akio from Tahina Horta, the guitarist, and a World Pacific release. We just heard drummer Max Roach, percussion Bitter Sweet on Impulse Records, one from the 1960s, an all-star cast with Garvey's Ghost, the song, percussion Bitter Sweet on Impulse, Max Roach, and a cast of wonderful folks. Here we are, Jazz with David Bassey, right here, right now, for your pleasure and your ears. Preceding that, Benny Carter and his orchestra, also on Impulse, also from the early 1960s, with Coleman Hawkins at the tenor and Phil Woods at the alto saxophone. Also, Mr. Carter leading his orchestra on his own composition, Blue Star. Further Definitions, the album from Benny Carter, followed by percussion Bittersweet from Max Roach. This one, As the World Turns, like the, afternoon's TV and so on, but not quite.

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I'm Mason Reed. Federal authorities are sounding the alarm on the ongoing threat from foreign terrorist groups like Al-Qaeda and ISIS, which have shown to be flexible and hard to track. The FBI warns that radicalization often happens online, leaving them concerned about lone offenders within the U.S. In the past 18 months, at least 16 people have been arrested for plotting attacks. Both groups are growing overseas, with Al-Qaeda and ISIS now having thousands of members globally. The Transportation Security Administration has launched a new program called Gateside, allowing eligible TSA PreCheck members to access airport security without a plane ticket. This lets visitors meet travelers, dine, or shop at participating airports, now including LAX and Dallas-Fort Worth, among others. To use Gateside, visitors need a known traveler number and can apply for a free pass ahead of their visit. This program aims to expand access to airport gates after years of restrictions. 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

news on KU are provided in part by the students and staff of Kutztown University Radio. I'm Mike Reggs. Kutztown University completed its renovation and celebrated a ribbon-cutting and grand opening of one of its residence hall, Johnson Hall, on Thursday, August 6th. First built in 1966, Johnson Hall features 68,613 square feet of fully renovated and new space to house 298 students. Students will enter through the new vestibule-style main entrances, which open into the new exterior Golden Bear Courtyard. Renovations include a new fully ADA-compliant elevator, the addition of central air conditioning, and fully renovated restrooms on each resident floor. New lounge and study spaces have been added to each resident floor, as well as laundry facilities. The ground floor includes an updated student recreation center and kitchenette, a new conference room, imagination center, and well-being suite. Johnson Hall is named after Lillian Elizabeth Johnson, an 1889 graduate of Keystone State Normal School. She was the first critic teacher in the model school and later became the Dean of Women. KUR would like to remind you that for our most updated schedule of programming, make sure to go to our website, kutztown.edu/KUR, and click on schedule. 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You can also follow us on social media. We're on TikTok, Instagram, Threads, and Facebook. 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From KUR News, I'm Mike Reggs.

saxophonist Ian Hendrickson-Smith. It has a long and varied career. I'm David Massey. Ian Hendrickson-Smith is good at that 3-4 horn rock and roll horn section, like Tower of Power and that sort of thing. He's made some great records with Dr. Lonnie Smith, and here he is, straight up jazzing on the Lowdown.

Coming up, Jack's Basket, recorded in the same room as the album we just heard. The Lowdown, with a double meaning, in loving tribute to one of the great drummers of our time, Lawrence Leathers, nicknamed Low, and hence the double meaning of the album here, Lowdown. Lawrence Leathers was taken from us in June of 2019, and we had good ties to him here in Kansas City, too. Ian Hendrickson Smith on the alto, Corey Weeds at the tenor, Rick Germanson, John Weber, and Joe Farnsworth.

West Coast throwback to Lenny Niehaus. It's Adam Schulman, West Meets East, and Jack's Basket. Consider this. You can present your business's message to our loyal Jazz with David Bassey listeners. 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

Coming up, Dr. Lonnie Smith and Voodoo Doll from one on Palmetto called Rise Up and a host of New Orleans musicians. That one comes from a pianist who has been in New York now 25 years. Pianist-composer Edward Simon, headed for the big city from Venezuela 25 years ago. And this album, 25, a two-album set on Ridgeway Records, features the best of Edward Simon, a pianist who's very deep in thought. And there,

Uninvited Thoughts, the title of the song, from the second in the two-album set called 25 Years, pianist-composer Edward Simon. It's Jazz with David Bassi. Boy, it's glad to be with you once again right here on your favorite radio station, pulling up some tunes that you might want to think about, tunes that you might want to hear again, maybe tunes that you've heard before, maybe not. 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I've had the great honor of listening to Dr. Lonnie Smith live several times, Herlin Riley at the drums, Peter Bernstein at the guitar, and New Orleans' favorite, Donald Harrison at the alto sax, pulling up some voodoo doll, Dr. Lonnie Smith on Palmetto Records and the album Rise Up.

Released on May 25th, 1969, Midnight Cowboy won 3 Academy Awards. A poignant film and a poignant version of the theme song, Cowboy Justice, from Ben Allison and Midnight Cowboy. 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

Without adversity, life is just a series of events with no narrative arc. Eric Reed and some thoughtful music coming up on Jazz with David Bassi. We had a nice little concert there, didn't we? Came from two points in time, September 29th and 30th of 2017, Jeremy Pelt, live in Paris, Noir Rouge, and Victor Gould featured prominently at the piano. Preceding that, Thad Jones, Mel Lewis Orchestra, and Brother Hank Jones featured prominently at the piano from 1966. Here's Eric Reed from a 2020 release called For Such a Time as This, and Duke's composition.

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I'm Mason Reed. A search is underway for an American family missing after their small plane reportedly crashed off the coast of the Bahamas. The plane, carrying two grandparents and two grandchildren, lost contact around 11 a.m. The aircraft was headed to Miami when it went down about 15 miles from Andros Island. Local authorities are coordinating the search efforts, and the families are urging for all available resources to locate their loved ones as soon as possible. Federal authorities are sounding the alarm on the ongoing threat from foreign terrorist groups like Al-Qaeda and ISIS, which have shown to be flexible and hard to track. The FBI warns that radicalization often happens online, leaving them concerned about lone offenders within the U.S. In the past 18 months, at least 16 people have been arrested for plotting attacks. Both groups are growing overseas, with Al-Qaeda and ISIS now having thousands of members globally. The news stream, powered by Seaboard Networks, delivering smarter radio,

are provided in part by the students and staff of Kutztown University Radio. I'm Mike Greggs. Kutztown University has instituted a policy change regarding the use of e-mobility devices on campus. Kutztown University will be prohibiting the use of all e-mobility devices on campus after careful consideration and assessment of emerging safety concerns, says Assistant Vice President and Dean of Students, Dr. Stephen Ruprecht. The devices include electric scooters, electric bikes, and motorized skateboards. Quote, "This decision has not been made lightly," Ruprecht said. "It reflects increasing concerns about an incident at KU with fire and life safety, i.e. exploding battery, in addition to pedestrian safety, congestion in high traffic areas, and the potential for accidents and injuries involving both riders and those walking across campus," end quote. Ruprecht continued that over the past year, institutions across the country have experienced a rise in incidents related to e-mobility devices, particularly in shared spaces such as walkways, residence hall areas, and entrances to academic buildings. Quote, "These devices, while convenient, can travel at speeds that create serious risks in environments designed primarily for foot traffic. Effective immediately, use of electric scooters, electric bikes, and motorized skateboards will not be permitted on KU property, including walk pathways and building interiors. Devices should not be installed inside university buildings, including residence halls, due to fire safety and battery concerns." We check news hourly on KUR. We're floating into a brand new Cool Jazz Weekly, everything fresh in the world of cool and contemporary jazz with just a dash of the retro. This young lady goes by the name Pooh in the music world, and sometimes also just by her regular name, Adrienne. Either way, it's a great new song from Pooh. It's called Floating on a High. As we float into a brand new Cool Jazz Weekly, welcome.

can always detect his sound very easily. That's Ben Tankard. He's a minister, a musician, a family man, and former reality TV show as well. A man of many hats. Ben Tankard. Tall, Dark, and Jazzy, the name of that new one from Ben and Adrienne, starting off today's show with Floating on a High here on Cool Jazz Weekly. As we are floating on a high, providing you everything new and fresh in the world of cool and contemporary jazz with just a dash of the retro. Here's Attila Zavatti featuring Chiele Minucci. This is a real undiscovered gem, or maybe I should say rediscovered gem, an Alan Thicke song, the track's namesake, Jay Graydon and David Foster composition as well from the early 1980s, entitled Thick of the Night, spelled T-H-I-C-K-E for Alan Thicke, originally performed by Al Jarreau, now recorded and released officially for the first time. Here's Attila Zavatti featuring Chiele Minucci, Thick of the Night, here on Cool Jazz Weekly.

It is Cool Jazz Weekly. It's Detroit Centric's Kathy Cozens and Paul Randolph. Wow, talk about a list of talent right there. A song called Let's Go Out. If you can keep your feet from tapping during that one, you're a better person than me. And Attila Zavadi featuring Achille Mannucci, Thick of the Night here on Cool Jazz Weekly. Everything fresh in the world of cool and contemporary jazz with just a dash of the retro. Halfway through the show, we will have a artist interview. I know I've been talking about it for like a month now, but for whatever reason, one way or the other, this particular artist interview kept getting delayed or rescheduled, mostly my fault. We finally got him today. So tune in about 10 minutes for that artist interview here on Cool Jazz Weekly. Or better yet, just stay tuned. We've got some more great music leading up to that artist interview, like this one from Eric Valentine featuring Marcus Anderson, One Way or the Other on Cool Jazz Weekly.

0: What a smooth song there from Jeff Logan playing about everybody's favorite day of the week. TGIF, the name of that song, and Eric Valentine featuring Marcus Anderson, One Way or the Other. And we knew that One Way or the Other, despite all the reschedules and promises, it would eventually happen, and it finally has. We have an artist interview today here on Cool Jazz Weekly. And I'm here on Cool Jazz Weekly, a Kutztown University radio production with Keith Satterfield. Keith Satterfield, welcome to the show.
1: Welcome, welcome, welcome.
0: So great to have you here, Keith. We had some trouble getting the time that worked for both of us, but eventually it happened. Had faith it would, and it definitely did. So, Keith, start off the interview with telling us a little bit about your musical background.
1: Well, you know, look, everything about me is an extension of my dad. You know, he was my hero, man. Coming up with them guys, you know, Phil Collins, Earth, Wind & Fire, the Jacksons, and so on and so on. But that story goes back all the way to Chicago, man, to Chess Records. You know, so watching my dad, I just wanted to be like him. You know, he was such a cool dude. Early on in life, I wanted to be like my father. And he was such a heavyweight, man, like not only in the music, just the way he carried himself. And he was known for that, like just his the way he lived principally. He was a principled man, and he approached that with the music. So, you know, everything about me is what I wanted to be and what I watched with him. And I'd like to think that he's passed, but I'd like to think that I'm representing him and my mom well.
0: And I'm sure he would say the same if he were still here.
1: Hey Mike, you know what he would say, man? He would say, "You're doing good, but you're not working hard enough."
0: Oh, there you go. That's you can always work a little harder, right? Yeah.
1: Oh, that, you know how parents are, man. They want you to do more than what they did.
0: Yep, absolutely. That's right. Because they want you to have a better life than them. Absolutely.
1: Exactly.
0: So you talked about your dad as being one of your huge inspirations.

0: Tell me a little bit about how some of your other musical inspirations.
1: As a little kid, going to all those Earth, Wind, and Fire rehearsals, man, I seen like a lot of just, I grew up with all the people in the industry, from George Duke to Quincy, again, to the Jacksons. I was in the studio with the Genesis when they did the Abacab album, Paper Late, and all that stuff. So really, then if you go back early, I remember I was at the studio in Chess Records and I watched Muddy Waters walk up. And Muddy got out, hey Mike, he got out of a green Cadillac. He had green crushed velvet interior with a green suit on with a green cane. And I was about 6, 7 years old, so my dad caught me looking at him and my mouth was open because I was fascinated. I'd never seen, he looked like a cartoon character, man. But those guys were the first hip hop artists with the flamboyancy. It was the blues guys back in the day. He had chains on and the whole. So that's where that whole flamboyancy with the hip hop thing, it came from them blues guys, man. So yeah, early on, man, like Coco Taylor, Muddy Waters, and Willie Dixon, that was the early days. So then when we moved to California, yeah, I got to see all this other stuff, but just a rich influence of music. You know, when you hear my work, you hear a lot of elements of all those people that I watch. It's like, because I like to record smooth jazz and a little hip hop, a little pop. But at night, I listen to Thelonious Monk, John Coltrane. I listen to those guys to kind of calm me down. So, technically, really, all elements, different flavors of music comes out in what I do because I was raised listening to that.
0: So yeah, that's what I was going to ask you. So do you consider yourself a smooth jazz guy or a straight ahead jazz guy or a little bit of everything?
1: Yeah, Mike, I'm kind of in a few different lanes, man. Like, I'm gonna tell you something. When I first started this recording thing, the solo recording thing, I was just into the smooth jazz lane. But then the light bulb went off on me that a friend of mine asked me to do some pop music for him. And it was a song that we wrote years ago. When I helped him with that pop song, the light bulb went off, like, because it gave me an escape from the smooth jazz creatively. So when I did that, I realized, you know what, I don't have to just stay in this lane because I like different styles of music. So yeah, we're doing the smooth jazz, but we're doing a little hip hop, we're doing a little pop. I just love music like that. So I want to express myself in a few different ways like that. And we kind of just get started with that.
0: Yeah, and doing very well with it. So the song right now that you're promoting is a song that you did with Philip Bailey and Michael Hunter called Eternal Wisdom. Tell us a
1: Right.
0: little bit about Eternal Wisdom. Well, tell us about that project.
1: Well, a friend of mine who's a keyboard player wrote the song. And he wrote it years ago. He's a really, really big Earth, Wind, and Fire fan. If you thought I was a fan, man, this guy here, he has a page designated to Earth, Wind, and Fire fans. So he came to me about several years back and said he had this piece of music. When I first heard it, I fell in love with it. So we did it. And at the time, Mike, my production chops, they weren't right. So we made an attempt at that song, but the production wasn't right. We got Philip to sing on it. He did us a favor. And we did that song several years ago, but I had to go back and redo it because now I know what I'm doing. It was such a great piece of music. I said, okay, let's do this thing right. So we did it right and it came out beautiful. Michael Hunter, one of the baddest trumpet mans in LA. He worked with Lenny Kravitz. He spent a lot of years with Lenny Kravitz on the road. Boss Skaggs. I met Mike. He was doing a lot of work with Larry Dunn at the time, the Larry Dunn Orchestra. So I called Mike and said, man, I got this song I want you to come in on. And we wrestled with it, man. Mike and I spent a couple of weeks perfecting that thing because it's a simple melody, but it calls for long tones. And if you know anything about horn players, long tones are the hardest thing to play. So it's a simple melody, but it has to be in tune and on beat and all that. So anyway, I got Mike. Philip did his thing. Man, we got all the elements on it, and we got a great guitarist out of Minneapolis. He got down with us on it, and we got the ingredients. And finally, several months back, when we went back and redid that thing, we realized we had something real special. So that's how Eternal Wisdom came about, man. It's just a great piece of music.
0: That's a great story. So what's next? I mean, you're an artist. You're always looking at the future. Are you working on new music? Or
1: hey, Mike, check this out. Check this out. There was a keyboard player named, a pianist named Dean Gant. I don't know if you heard about it. Man, he did all that stuff with Anita Baker, Rapture.
0: Mm-hmm. Yeah.
1: He produced with Madonna, TLC, Outkast.
0: Yep.
1: Right before Dean Gant, I grew up with this guy. He was a friend of my father's. Right before he passed, he gave me, I wanted to get him on a recording. He was such a good pianist. I said, man, look, you know, get down with me. So he said, yeah, Keith, give me something. So Mike, I went to my studio, put together a nice little groove. I got him to record on. Now that was back 6 years ago. Man, Mike, the dude passed about 2 years later. One night I was sitting up thinking about, okay, what can I do creatively to jump into a new piece of music? And I remembered that I had this performance for him. So recently, we went back and touched that thing up, man, and did a production on it. It's called Take My Breath Away, Dean's groove. That's coming next. And that's my way of honoring this guy, man, because he was a really, you know, he knows all the guys, Marcus Miller and yada, yada, yada. But that's coming next. So we're going to let that go real soon. You're going to get the first copy of it.
0: All right. I can't wait for it. That sounds really good stuff. Awesome.
1: It's a great piece of music. It's a great follow-up to Eternal Wisdom.
0: And it's a great feeling when you can, you know, make something that, you know, tribute somebody like that. That's really cool.
1: Man, yeah. You know, when he passed, I forgot that I had that because he gave it to me and I just stored it in my vault. And then when he passed and I thought about him, I remembered I had that. So I just went into it, man. And I think that he would be proud the way we honored him. Man, he's really getting down on this stuff. When you hear it, you're going to understand what I'm talking about.
0: I'm looking forward to it. So tell my listeners, you know, how can they find out all about, you know, your current projects, what you're working on now and what you got coming up in the future? Are you active on social media? All that kind of stuff.
1: Oh, yeah. Listen, you can go to our website, www.satmusic.com, and you can keep up with us and on everything that we're doing over there. We're getting ready to let some pop stuff go. Matter of fact, this is another musician that I'm honoring. He did all that stuff with Curtis Mayfield.
0: Mm-hmm.
1: Guitars, Superfly. Yep. You remember Superfly?
0: Mm-hmm, sure.
1: Right. He did all that stuff with Curtis, another friend of my father's. He wrote a song, man, it's like a Jimi Hendrix, Crosby, Seals, and Cross type cross thing. Yeah. I put it together, man, put a great production on it. So we're going to let that go soon. It's called The Rain. And so we got two things coming down the pike, some pop stuff and then some more smooth jazz stuff. And you can check all this stuff out at www.satmusicgroup.com.
0: Awesome. Great. Well, my final question, Keith, and I always like to ask this of artists when I do these interviews. Some artists like the question, some don't like it, but I think you're going to do great. Any inspiring words of wisdom that you want to share? And that could be directed at anybody, fellow musicians or just, you know, humanity in general.
1: You know what, man? First, I'll say, because I struggle with this myself, all entertainers and all music people out there, know that this is what you know, this is your calling, because you got a billion reasons to quit doing your music, especially in an age of streaming where, you know, we're fighting to get a few coin for our work. But it can't be about the money. Artistry can't be about the money. You got to really have a love for it. You know, if you're sitting there trying to record, think about how much money you're going to make. At one point, you're going to do something else because the money will call you off. So to all artists out there, man, just look, keep doing it, because it's a struggle for us to get up and do our thing every day. You know, make sure your spiritual hat is on tight before you get into it. And don't let the world, because we living in weird times now, Mike. You know, We're in weird times, so don't let all the noise get into your creative head. Yeah, hey, as Boosie would say, and all those guys, stay on the funk.

Nice smooth sounds there from Niels, consummate professional in the world of smooth jazz. We hear a lot of artists that are smaller and getting their start in the world of smooth jazz, but we also air some of those big names as well, and doesn't get much bigger than Niels. Chill It here on Cool Jazz Weekly, and our artist interview of the week, it finally happened, another big name in the world of jazz, smooth jazz, music in general, Keith Satterfield, featuring Philip Bailey and Michael Hunter with Eternal Wisdom here on Cool Jazz Weekly. Everything fresh in the world of cool and contemporary jazz with just a dash of the retro. I love the name of this one. Jonathan Leslie, No Lint in the Pocket on Cool Jazz Weekly.

What a nice song here on Cool Jazz Weekly. Classically trained Japanese pianist Yuko Mabuchi. She started her music career at around 4 years old and then discovered jazz, R&B, hip-hop, and blues during her teenage years. Very interested in that kind of music. And there she is making some beautiful music right now here on Cool Jazz Weekly. Yuko Mabuchi, Twist of Fate. And Jonathan Leslie, nice smooth song right before that with No Lint in the Pocket here on Cool Jazz Weekly. Cool Jazz Weekly, a production of Kutztown University Radio on the campus of Kutztown University. Thank you so much for listening. As a twist of fate would have it, unfortunately, we are just about out of time of another Cool Jazz Weekly. But that's life. As the French term goes, c'est la vie. That means that's life, or, you know, that's just the way it goes. Here is Joel Del Rosario taking us out of today's show, c'est la vie. We'll see you back here next time on Cool Jazz.

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I'm Mason Reed. A search is underway for an American family missing after their small plane reportedly crashed off the coast of the Bahamas. The plane, carrying two grandparents and two grandchildren, lost contact around 11 a.m. The aircraft was headed to Miami when it went down about 15 miles from Andros Island. Local authorities are coordinating the search efforts, and the families are urging for all available resources to locate their loved ones as soon as possible. Federal authorities are sounding the alarm on the ongoing threat from foreign terrorist groups like Al-Qaeda and ISIS, which have shown to be flexible and hard to track. The FBI warns that radicalization often happens online, leaving them concerned about lone offenders within the U.S. In the past 18 months, at least 16 people have been arrested for plotting attacks. Both groups are growing overseas, with Al-Qaeda and ISIS now having thousands of members globally. The news stream, powered by Seaboard Networks, delivering smarter radio,

0: news on KUR provided in part by students and staff of Kutztown University Radio. I'm Mike Reggs. Kutztown University completed its renovation and celebrated a ribbon cutting and grand opening of one of its residence hall, Johnson Hall, on Thursday, August 6th. First built in 1966, Johnson Hall features 68,613 square feet of fully renovated and new space to house 298 students. Students will enter through the new vestibule-style main entrances, which open into the new exterior Golden Bear Courtyard. Renovations include a new fully ADA-compliant elevator, the addition of central air conditioning, and fully renovated restrooms on each resident floor. New lounge and study spaces have been added to each resident floor, as well as laundry facilities. The ground floor includes an updated student recreation center and kitchenette, a new conference room, imagination center, and well-being suite. Johnson Hall is named after Lillian Elizabeth Johnson, an 1889 graduate of Keystone State Normal School. She was the first critic teacher in the model school and later became the Dean of Women. KUR would like to remind you that for our most updated schedule of programming, make sure to go to our website, kutztown.edu/KUR, and click on schedule. 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You can also follow us on social media. We're on TikTok, Instagram, Threads, and Facebook. 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From KUR News, I'm Mike Reggs.
1: From Quality Radio Productions, it's Something Beautiful. I'm Jake Longwell. Welcome to another hour of relaxing instrumentals. Getting the hour underway with the piano artistry of Ronnie Aldrich. Here is his rendition of Love Letters.

That's Percy Faith and his orchestra and their rendition of a piece which was a huge hit for Marvin Hamlisch in 1974, The Entertainer. Arthur Greenslade in the orchestra with Too Much Heaven prior to that. Paul Weston gave us Where or When, the music of Tears for Fears as played by Pat Valentino in the orchestra, Everybody Wants to Rule the World. John Fox with I Fall to Pieces ahead of that. Frank Duvall and a huge hit for Johnny Mathis, Chances Are. Dick Backer and a beautiful rendition of Send in the Clowns, preceded by The Romantic Strings, The Very Thought of You, and Ronnie Aldrich at the top with Love Letters. You are listening to an hour of relaxing instrumentals. It's Something Beautiful. I'm Jake Longwell. 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Andre Kostelanets and his orchestra gets our second set of the hour underway. Music from the score to All About Eve. It's Thou Swell.

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I'm Mason Reed. A search is underway for an American family missing after their small plane reportedly crashed off the coast of the Bahamas. The plane, carrying two grandparents and two grandchildren, lost contact around 11 a.m. The aircraft was headed to Miami when it went down about 15 miles from Andros Island. Local authorities are coordinating the search efforts, and the families are urging for all available resources to locate their loved ones as soon as possible. Federal authorities are sounding the alarm on the ongoing threat from foreign terrorist groups like Al-Qaeda and ISIS, which have shown to be flexible and hard to track. The FBI warns that radicalization often happens online, leaving them concerned about lone offenders within the U.S. In the past 18 months, at least 16 people have been arrested for plotting attacks. Both groups are growing overseas, with Al-Qaeda and ISIS now having thousands of members globally. The new stream, powered by Seaboard Networks delivering smarter radio,

0: News on KU are provided in part by the students and staff of Kutztown University Radio. I'm Mike Greggs. Pennsylvania's state system of higher education has announced the statewide PASHI Pledge, a last dollar scholarship initiative to cover remaining tuition costs for in-state undergraduate students who receive both a federal Pell Grant and a PA state grant. The initiative begins in fall 2027. Under the pledge, eligible students across all 10 PASHI universities would pay no out-of-pocket tuition costs after federal, state, and institutional aid is applied. Fees, books, housing, and meals are not included. The Board of Governors of Pennsylvania State System of Higher Education also approved the 2026-27 in-state graduation tuition rates for PASHI universities. PASHI universities, the state universities of Pennsylvania, remain the most affordable four-year college option in the Commonwealth. For 2026-27, in-state undergraduate tuition will increase by $172 per semester. The new tuition rate will be $4,169 per semester, or $8,338 for a full academic year, the lowest university tuition rate in the state. KUR would like to remind you that we are your news leader on the radio dial here in northeastern Berks County, on campus, and around the world. We check news every hour at the top of every hour here on the radio voice of Kutztown University, KUR. Local, national, and international news on the radio voice of Kutztown University, KUR. I'm Mike Greggs.
1: From Quality Radio Productions, it's Something Beautiful. I'm Jake Longwell with another hour of relaxing instrumentals. Opening the program this time with Bernard Ebbinghaus and his orchestra, and their rendition of Never Gonna Let You.

The music of the Alan Parsons Project is played by Paul Cassidy and the orchestra. That was Time. Michael Jackson's Human Nature was performed by Johnny Arthey and the orchestra before that. Yesterday Once More from Harold Winkler. Moon River by the Cascading Strings. We also heard from Johnny Douglas and the Music of Orleans, Dance With Me. David Whitaker and the orchestra gave us I Will Wait For You. The Moonlighting Theme from Pat Valentino ahead of that. Victor Venacour and Billy Joel.

The Longest Time. And up at the top, Bernard Ebbinghaus and the orchestra with Seekers Never Gonna Let You Go. You are listening to an hour of relaxing instrumentals. It's Something Beautiful. I'm Jake Longwell. If you want to get in touch, the email address is qualityradioproductions@gmail.com, and our blog and website, qualityradioproductions.blogspot.com. 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We'll begin our final set of the hour with Botticelli and the orchestra, and their rendition of Fernando.

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Or you can give us a listen by using an app like TuneIn, MyTuner, or Radio Garden. 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

I'm Kennedy Collins. Trade tensions between the U.S. and Canada are escalating as Canada prepares to impose new tariffs on U.S. goods starting at midnight on Tuesday. These tariffs could reach 50% on products like cheese and aluminum foil, impacting around $20 billion in U.S. exports. President Trump has warned of a strong response, including potential increased tariffs on Canadian cars. Local leaders express concern over the consequences for businesses and consumers in affected states. A search is underway for an American family missing after their small plane reportedly crashed off the coast of the Bahamas. The plane, carrying two grandparents and two grandchildren, lost contact around 11 a.m. The aircraft was headed to Miami when it went down about 15 miles from Andros Island. Local authorities are coordinating the search efforts, and the families are urging for all available resources to locate their loved ones as soon as possible. The News Stream, powered by Seaboard Networks, delivering smarter radio.

0: News on KUR provided and brought by the students and staff of Kutztown University Radio. I'm Mike Greggs. Kutztown University has instituted a policy change regarding the use of e-mobility devices on campus. Kutztown University will be prohibiting the use of all e-mobility devices on campus after careful consideration and assessment of emerging safety concerns, says Assistant Vice President and Dean of Students, Dr. Stephen Ruprecht. The devices include electric scooters, electric bikes, and motorized skateboards. Quote, "This decision has not been made lightly," Ruprecht said. "It reflects increasing concerns about an incident at KU with fire and life safety, i.e. exploding battery, in addition to pedestrian safety, congestion in high traffic areas, and the potential for accidents and injuries involving both riders and those walking across campus," end quote. Ruprecht continued that over the past year, institutions across the country have experienced a rise in incidents related to e-mobility devices, particularly in shared spaces such as walkways, residence hall areas, and entrances to academic buildings. Quote, "These devices, while convenient, can travel at speeds that create serious risks in environments designed primarily for foot traffic. Effective immediately, use of electric scooters, electric bikes, and motorized skateboards will not be permitted on KU property, including walk pathways and building interiors. Devices should not be installed inside university buildings, including residence halls, due to fire safety and battery concerns." We check news hourly on KUR.
1: 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Welcome to another hour of relaxing instrumentals. Welcome to Something Beautiful.

guitarist Tony Motola, Watch What Happens. Hugo Montenegro, My Happiness. Can't Get Used to Losing You, performed by Klebanov. Marty Gold, his rendition of But Beautiful. I Will Wait for You, performed by Maurice Lacange and the orchestra. George Shearing, jazz pianist in an orchestral setting there with his rendition of Too Good to Be True. Darling, Je Vous Aime Beaucoup was performed by the Paris Mitchell Strings, the Mellotrino Strings in that set as well, Rosalie, the Golden Dream Orchestra giving us Candy, and at the top, the Moonlight Moods Orchestra. I honestly love you. You are listening to an hour of relaxing instrumentals. It's Something Beautiful. I'm Jake Longwell. 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

I'm Kennedy Collins. The Transportation Security Administration has launched a new program called Gateside, allowing eligible TSA PreCheck members to access airport security without a plane ticket. This lets visitors meet travelers, dine, or shop at participating airports, now including LAX and Dallas-Fort Worth, among others. To use Gateside, visitors need a known traveler number and can apply for a free pass ahead of their visit. This program aims to expand access to airport gates after years of restrictions. Trade tensions between the U.S. and Canada are escalating as Canada prepares to impose new tariffs on U.S. goods starting at midnight on Tuesday. These tariffs could reach 50% on products like cheese and aluminum foil, impacting around $20 billion in U.S. exports. President Trump has warned of a strong response, including potential increased tariffs on Canadian cars. Local leaders express concern over the consequences for businesses and consumers in affected states. 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

0: by students and staff of Kutztown University. I'm Mike Riggs. Kutztown University has updated its degrees in communication design to meet the needs of today's students, including an accelerated dual degree and fully online graduate program. The accelerated dual degree, or 4+1, in communication design at KU allows students to earn both the Bachelor of Fine Arts and the Master of Arts in Communication Design in just 5 years. This streamlined pathway is designed for motivated students who want to graduate with advanced credentials while maintaining academic and professional momentum. The accelerated program allows students to transition seamlessly from undergraduate to graduate study. After earning their BFA, students complete the MA fully online, allowing them to begin a full-time career while advancing their education. This flexible structure eliminates the need to pause professional growth and makes it possible to immediately apply graduate-level learning in real-world settings. Students choose Kutztown University for their dual degrees in communication design for the cost-effective two-degree pathway, strong portfolio and career outcomes, 100% online master's flexibility, and expert faculty and industry networking. The standalone Master of Arts in Communication Design for those who have already completed a bachelor's is built to fit the schedule of working professionals. Kutztown University is the only institution in Pennsylvania to offer a master's in communication design, making this program a distinctive opportunity for aspiring graphic designers or seasoned professionals looking to become leaders in the field of design. We check news hourly on KUR.
1: 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It's Something Beautiful. I'm Jake Longwell, getting the hour underway with Nuri Paramore. From Spotlight on Nuri Paramore, it's Cabaret.

Lex de Azevedo with All of Me. Hugo Winterhalter before that, Shadow Waltz. Norm Geller, Come In From the Rain. I Feel Pretty, performed by The Living Strings. The Girl from Ipanema, played by the great jazz pianist George Shearing. Alec Gould and the Orchestra, Yellow Bird. The Anniversary Waltz from Frank Chaxfield. Leroy Holmes, The Rain in Spain. The Clarinet of Acker Bilk, Moore, and Nuri Paramore with Cabaret. 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I'm Jake Longwell. 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Our second set gets underway with the piano of Roger Williams. It's Impossible.

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Or you can give us a listen by using an app like TuneIn, MyTuner, or Radio Garden. This is KUR Kutztown, your source for student-generated music, talk, sports, and everything in between.

I'm Kennedy Collins. The Transportation Security Administration has launched a new program called Gateside, allowing eligible TSA PreCheck members to access airport security without a plane ticket. This lets visitors meet travelers, dine, or shop at participating airports, now including LAX and Dallas-Fort Worth, among others. To use Gateside, visitors need a known traveler number and can apply for a free pass ahead of their visit. This program aims to expand access to airport gates after years of restrictions. Trade tensions between the U.S. and Canada are escalating as Canada prepares to impose new tariffs on U.S. goods starting at midnight on Tuesday. These tariffs could reach 50% on products like cheese and aluminum foil, impacting around $20 billion in U.S. exports. President Trump has warned of a strong response, including potential increased tariffs on Canadian cars. Local leaders expressed concern over the consequences for businesses and consumers in affected states. The News Stream, powered by Seaboard Networks, delivering smarter radio.

0: my students and staff of Kutztown University. I'm Mike Reggs. Kutztown University has updated its degrees in communication design to meet the needs of today's students, including an accelerated dual degree and fully online graduate program. The accelerated dual degree, or 4+1 in communication design at KU, allows students to earn both the Bachelor of Fine Arts and the Master of Arts in Communication Design in just 5 years. This streamlined pathway is designed for motivated students who want to graduate with advanced credentials while maintaining academic and professional momentum. The accelerated program allows students to transition seamlessly from undergraduate to graduate study. After earning their BFA, students complete the MA fully online, allowing them to begin a full-time career while advancing their education. This flexible structure eliminates the need to pause professional growth and makes it possible to immediately apply graduate-level learning in real-world settings. Students choose Kutztown University for their dual degrees in communication design for the cost-effective two-degree pathway, strong portfolio and career outcomes, 100% online master's flexibility, and expert faculty and industry networking. The standalone Master of Arts in Communication Design for those who have already completed a bachelor's is built to fit the schedule of working professionals. Kutztown University is the only institution in Pennsylvania to offer a master's in communication design, making this program a distinctive opportunity for aspiring graphic designers or seasoned professionals looking to become leaders in the field of design. We check news hourly on KUR.
1: From Quality Radio Productions, it's another hour of light and easy favorites. It's Something Beautiful. I'm Jake Longwell, coming to you from New York's Finger Lakes region. Opening the program with David Rose and the orchestra, and I really like the harpsichord work on this track. It's a medley of two pieces, Wear Your Love Like Heaven and Working on a Groovy Thing.

Those are the Holly Ridge Strings. They're probably best remembered in beautiful music circles for their interpretations of pop and rock tunes, but there we heard them performing something from the Great American Songbook. Of course, the most famous recording of that tune was done by Mr. Nat King Cole. That was Mona Lisa. The saxophone of Denis Soleil before that, it had to be you, Rod Stewart, and one of his early interpretations of pop standards, that was These Foolish Things. We also heard from the Melitrino Strings, Strangers in the Night, the piano artistry of Eddie Haywood back there as well, Rendezvous for Two. Sentimental Journey was performed by the Living Strings, Sid Dale in the orchestra with Blue Eyes, and David Rose up at the top with the medley of Wear Your Love Like Heaven and Working on a Groovy Thing. You are listening to an hour of light and easy favorites. It's Something Beautiful. I'm Jake Longwell. 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If you'd like the playlist or streaming audio for this episode, it's Something Beautiful, program 2509. We'll begin our closing set of the hour with Norm Geller and the orchestra. Here is Red Roses for a Blue Lady.

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I'm Kennedy Collins. Republicans are gearing up for a two-day convention in Dallas this week, organized by former President Donald Trump as he aims to boost party enthusiasm ahead of the midterm elections. This marks the first midterm convention for the party, where over 100 Republican candidates and members are expected to rally support. Trump is urging voters to view him as still being on the ballot, hoping to energize turnout in November. A balloon drop will cap off the event. Jihadist groups continue to threaten Europe 25 years after the September 11th attacks. However, a worrying new trend called nihilistic violent extremism is emerging, mainly among young people online. Authorities have uncovered thousands of connections tied to this disturbing movement. Last year, Europe reported 45 terrorist attacks, mostly by jihadist groups, with many of the arrested suspects being teenagers. Experts are concerned about this shift towards violence for its own sake, as it complicates the security landscape. The News Stream, powered by Seaboard Networks, delivering smarter radio.

0: provided in part by the students and staff of Kutztown University Radio. I'm Mike Greggs. Pennsylvania's state system of higher education has announced the statewide PASHE Pledge, a last dollar scholarship initiative to cover remaining tuition costs for in-state undergraduate students who receive both a federal Pell Grant and a PA state grant. The initiative begins in fall 2027. Under the pledge, eligible students across all 10 PASHE universities would pay no out-of-pocket tuition costs after federal, state, and institutional aid is applied. Fees, books, housing, and meals are not included. The Board of Governors of Pennsylvania State System of Higher Education also approved the 2026-27 in-state graduation tuition rates for PASHE universities. PASHE universities, the state universities of Pennsylvania, remain the most affordable four-year college option in the Commonwealth. For 2026-27, in-state undergraduate tuition will increase by $172 per semester. The new tuition rate will be $4,169 per semester, or $8,338 for a full academic year, the lowest university tuition rate in the state. KUR would like to remind you that we are your news leader on the radio dial here in northeastern Berks County, on campus, and around the world. We check news every hour at the top of every hour here on the radio voice of Kutztown University, KUR. Local, national, and international news on the radio voice of Kutztown University, KUR. I'm Mike Greggs.
1: 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Welcome to another hour of relaxing instrumentals. This is Something Beautiful.

Those are the 50 Guitars with Snowbird, Horst Jankowski with A Walk in the Black Forest, Bobby Crush ahead of that with Your Song, Nori Paramore gave us Even Now, Pat Valentino with Little Lies, Half the Way was performed by Lex Diazavedo at the piano. We also heard from Frank Chaxfield, The Things We Do for Love, John Fox with Terms of Endearment, Memory was performed by Francis Moore, the orchestra, and John Gregory at the top with Daybreak. You are listening to Something Beautiful. I'm Jake Longwell. 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

I'm Kennedy Collins. Tensions in the Middle East escalate as Iran announces plans for a restricted zone outside the Strait of Hormuz. Warning ships that violate it will be sanctioned. This follows recent U.S. and Israeli military operations in the region. In related violence, Israeli airstrikes in southern Lebanon killed at least 11 people, including 2 children. The situation remains critical as negotiations continue between the U.S. and Iran in efforts to end hostilities. Republicans are gearing up for a 2-day convention in Dallas this week, organized by former President Donald Trump, as he aims to boost party enthusiasm ahead of the midterm elections. This marks the first midterm convention for the party, where over 100 Republican candidates and members are expected to rally support. Trump is urging voters to view him as still being on the ballot, hoping to energize turnout in November. A balloon drop will cap off the event. The News Stream, powered by Seaboard Networks, delivering smarter radio.

on KUR provided and brought by the students and staff of Kutztown University Radio. I'm Mike Greggs. Kutztown University has instituted a policy change regarding the use of e-mobility devices on campus. Kutztown University will be prohibiting the use of all e-mobility devices on campus after careful consideration and assessment of emerging safety concerns, says Assistant Vice President and Dean of Students, Dr. Stephen Ruprecht. The devices include electric scooters, electric bikes, and motorized skateboards. Quote, "This decision has not been made lightly," Ruprecht said. "It reflects increasing concerns about an incident at KU with fire and life safety, i.e. exploding battery, in addition to pedestrian safety, congestion in high traffic areas, and the potential for accidents and injuries involving both riders and those walking across campus," end quote. Ruprecht continued that over the past year, institutions across the country have experienced a rise in incidents related to e-mobility devices, particularly in shared spaces such as walkways, residence hall areas, and entrances to academic buildings. Quote, "These devices, while convenient, can travel at speeds that create serious risks in environments designed primarily for foot traffic. Effective immediately, use of electric scooters, electric bikes, and motorized skateboards will not be permitted on KU property, including walk pathways and building interiors. Devices should not be installed inside university buildings, including residence halls, due to fire safety and battery concerns." We check news hourly on KUR.

The Montenegrin guitar duo opened this week's edition of Classical Guitar Alive with their arrangement of Bach's English Suite No. 2. Chilean composer Horacio Salinas is well known for his work with the group Inti Illimani. He's also arranged some of their music for guitar and orchestra in his Danzas Peregrinas, or Pilgrim's Dances. John Williams is the guitarist with the English Chamber Orchestra, conducted by Paul Daniel.

John Williams, guitarist with the English Chamber Orchestra, conducted by Paul Daniel in the Danzas Peregrinas, or Pilgrim's Dances by Horacio Salinas. You're listening to Classical Guitar Alive. I'm Tony Morris. This is music by Norwegian composer Kjell Markussen, his Pavan for Viola, Cello, and Guitar. It's performed by duo Octava and guitarist Anders Clemens Oyen.

Guitarist Anders Clemens Oyen and duo Octava performing the Pavan for viola, cello, and guitar by Norwegian composer Kjell Markussen. We'll close this week's edition of Classical Guitar Alive with Irina Kulikova performing the California Suite by Gallardo Del Rey.

0: Closing this week's edition of Classical Guitar Alive, we've just heard Irina Kulikova performing the California Suite by Gallardo Del Rey. You've been listening to Classical Guitar Alive. Classical Guitar Alive is broadcast worldwide thanks to the generous support of the Augustine Foundation and the Kadosky Family Fund and Charles and Taco Parker and by Augustine Strings, makers of classical guitar strings since 1947. And thanks to a gift in loving memory of Adam Bratcher.
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I'm Kennedy Collins. Tensions in the Middle East escalate as Iran announces plans for a restricted zone outside the Strait of Hormuz. Warning ships that violate it will be sanctioned. This follows recent U.S. and Israeli military operations in the region. In related violence, Israeli airstrikes in southern Lebanon killed at least 11 people, including 2 children. The situation remains critical as negotiations continue between the U.S. and Iran in efforts to end hostilities. Republicans are gearing up for a 2-day convention in Dallas this week, organized by former President Donald Trump, as he aims to boost party enthusiasm ahead of the midterm elections. This marks the first midterm convention for the party, where over 100 Republican candidates and members are expected to rally support. Trump is urging voters to view him as still being on the ballot, hoping to energize turnout in November. A balloon drop will cap off the event. The News Stream, powered by Seaboard Networks, delivering smarter radio.

on KUR provided in part by students and staff of Kutztown University Radio. I'm Mike Reggs. Kutztown University completed its renovation and celebrated a ribbon cutting and grand opening of one of its residence hall, Johnson Hall, on Thursday, August 6th. First built in 1966, Johnson Hall features 68,613 square feet of fully renovated and new space to house 298 students. Students will enter through the new vestibule-style main entrances, which open into the new exterior Golden Bear Courtyard. Renovations include a new fully ADA-compliant elevator, the addition of central air conditioning, and fully renovated restrooms on each resident floor. New lounge and study spaces have been added to each resident floor, as well as laundry facilities. The ground floor includes an updated student recreation center and kitchenette, a new conference room, imagination center, and well-being suite. Johnson Hall is named after Lillian Elizabeth Johnson, an 1889 graduate of Keystone State Normal School. She was the first critic teacher in the model school and later became the Dean of Women. KUR would like to remind you that for our most updated schedule of programming, make sure to go to our website, kutztown.edu/KUR, and click on schedule. That's kutztown.edu/KUR and click on schedule. You can also follow us on social media. We're on TikTok, Instagram, Threads, and Facebook. 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From KUR News, I'm Mike Reggs.

The Overture to Candide by Leonard Bernstein. The composer conducted the New York Philharmonic in that performance on American Landscapes. I'm Michael Campion. I sure appreciate you being here. Ohio composer Rick Sowash describes his piano trio number 2, Oriental and Gallop, written in 1980. He said the piece combines some of the musical styles I love: Gershwin-like blues cadenzas, quasi-Arabian modes, Jerome Kern-like ballad style, polkas, fight songs, Sousa marches, and Romanian Rhapsody-like characteristics. This sounds like a pretty tall order, but Rick really does pull it off here. Here's the piano trio number 2, Oriental and Gallop, performed by the Meyer Court Trio.

The Piano Trio No. 2 Oriental and Gallop by Rick Soash, performed by the Meyer Court Trio on American Landscapes. I'm Michael Campion. I hope you're enjoying it. Let's hear a piece for brass now by Henry Cowell. Tall Tale, written in 1947, was written for college performers. It starts a bit like an Irish jig, which is the main theme, but soon gives way to figures thrown from one part of the group to another with Cowell's hallmark cheerfulness. Tall Tale by Henry Cowell, performed by members of the London Gabrielli Brass Ensemble.

Tall Tale by Henry Cowell, performed by members of the London Gabrielli Brass Ensemble. I'm Michael Campion. You're listening to American Landscapes, and I sure hope you're enjoying the program. Ernest Bloch wrote his Suite Modale in 1956. It makes use of modes most often heard in the pre-Baroque era, which are basically scales that are different from our major and minor scales. We hear modes quite a bit in folk music of various countries. We'll hear the third and fourth movements of the Suite Modale by Ernest Bloch. In this performance, the flutist is Laurel Zucker and the pianist is Mark Shapiro.

0: The beautiful third and fourth movements from the Suite Modale by Ernest Bloch with flutist Laurel Zucker and pianist Mark Shapiro. I'm Michael Campion. You're listening to American Landscapes, and I sure hope you're enjoying the program. Thanks for being here.
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0: I'm Michael Campion, and you're listening to American Landscapes. I'm sure glad to have you here. The great sense of humor of John Adams is apparent in his short orchestral work called Short Ride in a Fast Machine, written in 1986. It opens with a constant tapping of a woodblock and the occasional twittering piccolo, but the composer's own words sum up the piece best. He said, "You know how it is when someone asks you to ride in a really terrific sports car, and then you wish you hadn't?" Here's Short Ride in a Fast Machine by John Adams. In this performance, we'll hear the BBC National Orchestra of Wales conducted by Mark Elder.

The popular orchestral piece Short Ride in a Fast Machine by John Adams. Mark Elder was the conductor of the BBC National Orchestra of Wales. And I'm Michael Campion. You're listening to American Landscapes. I'm sure glad you're here. This next piece is from a chamber work by an American composer who was very well known during his time, but is not very well known these days. His name is Douglas Moore. We're going to hear his quintet for clarinet and strings, which was commissioned by the Juilliard School of Music in 1946. It's very melodic and thoroughly American, with Moore's eloquence and inspiration. Here's the second and fourth movements from the quintet for clarinet and strings by Douglas Moore. The clarinetist is Ramon Corrales with the Da Vinci Quartet.

The second and fourth movements from the Quintet for Clarinet and Strings by Douglas Moore, performed by clarinetist Ramon Corrales with the Da Vinci Quartet. I'm Michael Campion. This is American Landscapes, and I sure hope you're enjoying it. Thanks for being here. Although Charles Ives was a fierce experimentalist, writing the most eclectic kind of music anyone can ever imagine, he wrote a number of works that contain quite a few dissonances, but yet are very popular, like The Unanswered Question and Central Park in the Dark. But his first two symphonies remain very palatable and still very popular. His second symphony, which was written between 1900 and 1902 and then revised and completed in 1909, was not actually performed until 1951 when Leonard Bernstein conducted the premiere with the New York Philharmonic. The symphony is chock full of popular American tunes, which are thrown about here and there, often varied or changed in some way, to make it sometimes difficult to tell exactly what they are. But the point of it is that Ives uses them as sort of memories and intends them to evoke specific kinds of feelings, especially the joy of being American. He also throws in some music borrowed from Brahms, Bach, and Wagner for good measure, and even mixes those together with the American tunes. This makes for a really fun and enjoyable symphony. We're going to hear the fifth and final movement with the New York Philharmonic, conducted by Leonard Bernstein.

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I'm Jack Sullivan. Hungary has ordered 10 Russian diplomats to leave the country for activities deemed unacceptable. Foreign Minister Anita Orban stated that this decision aims to protect Hungary's security and sovereignty, but does not mean a complete break in diplomatic ties with Russia. The move comes under Prime Minister Peter Magyar, who has shifted away from former Prime Minister Viktor Orban's pro-Russia stance. The Russian ambassador has been notified of this development. Hollywood just wrapped up its best summer in a decade, marking a significant vibe shift since the pandemic. The summer season saw a surge in box office revenue and a renewed interest in moviegoing as audiences flocked back to theaters for popular films. This turnaround signals a brighter future for an industry that has faced numerous challenges in recent years. The news stream, powered by Seaboard Networks, delivering smarter radio.

provided in part by the students and staff of Kutztown University. I'm Mike Greggs. Kutztown University has updated its degrees in communication design to meet the needs of today's students, including an accelerated dual degree and fully online graduate program. The accelerated dual degree, or 4+1, in communication design at KU allows students to earn both the Bachelor of Fine Arts and the Master of Arts in Communication Design in just 5 years. This streamlined pathway is designed for motivated students who want to graduate with advanced credentials while maintaining academic and professional momentum. The accelerated program allows students to transition seamlessly from undergraduate to graduate study. After earning their BFA, students complete the MA fully online, allowing them to begin a full-time career while advancing their education. This flexible structure eliminates the need to pause professional growth and makes it possible to immediately apply graduate-level learning in real-world settings. Students choose Kutztown University for their dual degrees in communication design for the cost-effective two-degree pathway, strong portfolio and career outcomes, 100% online master's flexibility, and expert faculty and industry networking. The standalone Master of Arts in Communication Design for those who have already completed a bachelor's is built to fit the schedule of working professionals. Kutztown University is the only institution in Pennsylvania to offer a master's in communication design, making this program a distinctive opportunity for aspiring graphic designers or seasoned professionals looking to become leaders in the field of design. We check news hourly on KUR.

some of Danny Elfman's music for 2005's Charlie and the Chocolate Factory. Grandpa Joe is not a typical grandparent, but he does love his grandson, and they have wonderful adventures together. Family dynamics can be complicated, and they play a major role in who we become. Households that are fortunate enough to have the influence of grandparents have additional layers of depth, and sometimes dysfunction. The 2001 Wes Anderson film, The Royal Tenenbaums, takes dysfunction to a whole new level. Royal, the eccentric patriarch, abandons his family in their teens, and returns when his children now have children of their own. His efforts to bond with his grandsons are, shall we say, unique, yet he ultimately proves his worth by rescuing them from a car accident. Mark Mothersbaugh wrote the score,

some of Mark Mothersbaugh's music to the 2001 film The Royal Tenenbaums. The ensemble cast is led by Gene Hackman as the eccentric absentee grandfather, who returns to his family without the slightest idea of how to be a good parent, much less a grandparent. It's a Wes Anderson film that alternates between absurd comedy and genuine emotion, rather like many families do. In the 2006 comedy Little Miss Sunshine, another quirky grandfather who lives with his daughter and her family sets the stage for a family road trip like no other. Grandpa has been kicked out of his retirement home for sleeping around and doing drugs. His granddaughter, Olive, is an ordinary-looking girl entranced with beauty contests, and he becomes her coach for the Little Miss Sunshine contest. They spend many hours together working on her dance routine, and on the long journey from Albuquerque to Redondo Beach, the family coalesces around Olive's dream to win the contest. Michael Danner and the band Devochka crafted a creative score.

That was And the Winner Is, composed by Michael Danner for the 2006 heartfelt comedy about family and following your dreams, Little Miss Sunshine. Grandfather and granddaughter form a strong bond, and he instills in her the wisdom of the important difference between being the best and doing your best. I'm Edmund Stone, creator, host, and producer of The Score. Today, we are honoring Grandparents' Day with a show featuring the many different roles grandparents can play in our lives. A very different road trip story is Lee Isaac Chung's exquisite film Minari from 2020. It's a story of seeking the elusive American dream and of family. Set in the 1980s, a family moves from Korea to Arkansas with a goal to start a farm. Every role is exceptionally acted, but the best performance comes from Yunya Young as Sunga, the grandmother. She's been brought in from the old country to provide advice and childcare help. She's a live wire, always speaking her mind, often laced with profanity, and making moral and ethical decisions for the family without consulting her children. The sweeping score by Emil Mosseri is reflective of the culture and the emotions portrayed in the film.

That was Jacob's Prayer and Grandma Picked a Good Spot from 2020's Minari, composed by Emil Mosseri. Junjiang Asunga won an Academy Award for her role as the feisty, fearless grandmother in the film. Her longtime favorite, Gran, in entertainment is Lady Violet Crawley from the Downton Abbey series and film franchise, portrayed by the always terrific actress Maggie Smith. The Dowager Countess presided over her family with fierce grace and cutting zingers. She represents the Grand Dame Grandmother, a matriarch who never shies from giving her family dollops of her wisdom or her razor-sharp wit. In the 2022 feature film, Downton Abbey, A New Era, a dying Lady Violet informs her family that she has inherited a villa in the south of France from an old admirer. John Lund composed the original music for both the television series and the films. Here is Violet, Mon Adoré, and That I Do Remember, two pieces written for the Lady Violet.

some of John Lund's music for the Dowager Countess Violet Crawley from 2022's Downton Abbey, A New Era. Gran Violet was a constant influence on her family. When she inherits a villa in the south of France from an old admirer, she leaves it to her great-granddaughter to ensure that she, too, will have a fortune equal to that of her cousins. The Princess Diaries from 2001 plays with the theme of having an incredibly wealthy and quite remarkable grandmother for laughs. 16-year-old Mia has a pretty average life. When her estranged grandmother, Queen Clarice Rinaldi, shows up out of the blue and calmly informs her that she's the heir to the throne of the European country Genovia, everything changes. The awkward teenager is pressed into taking princess lessons from her grandmother. John Debney composed the original music for the film.

That was The Princess Diaries Medley and Queen Clarice from 2001's The Princess Diaries, composed by John Debney. Fate has brought them together, and what Queen Clarice and her granddaughter Mia discover about each other is that blood is more important than bloodlines. I'm Edmund Stone. Still to come on The Score, more film music in our salute to Grandparents' Day, including Knives Out, On Golden Pond, Thelma, and a few more. I hope you're enjoying this program. If you are, please like and share it on your favorite social media. You can also reach me directly at Edmund, that's E-D-M-U-N-D, at the

The 1981 film On Golden Pond featured a real-life father-daughter acting duo with Henry Fonda and Jane Fonda. Henry plays Norman, a crusty retired professor dealing with the effects of aging. Jane portrays Chelsea, his estranged daughter. Katharine Hepburn plays Ethel, wife to Norman and mother to Chelsea. Chelsea joins her parents at their summer home at Golden Pond, along with her fiancé and his son Billy. Her parents agree to look after the young boy while they go on a European vacation. An unexpected relationship between Billy and Norman blooms as they spend time together fishing and talking, and both are strengthened by their intergenerational bond. Enjoy some dialogue and some of composer Dave Grusin's music from the Academy Award-winning film On Golden Pond.

0: Getting dark, Chelsea.
1: Who are you calling Chelsea? I'm Billy, remember? Hey, come on, man. Hey, are you okay?
0: Of course I'm okay.
1: Okay. Hey, we better hurry up and catch Walter, huh? I mean, I'm not gonna be here much longer.
0: Yeah, neither am I.
1: I miss you, Norman.
0: What?

0: Hey, Norman. Are you afraid of dying?
1: What?
0: Are you afraid to die?
1: The hell kind of question is that?
0: I was just wondering, that's all.
1: Well, I don't know why everybody has to talk about everything all the time. Let's go home, boys.

That was some of the dialogue and music from the 1981 film On Golden Pond, which features a touching story about parents and children and grandchildren in a blended family. Henry Fonda won an Oscar for Best Actor in his final screen role. Katharine Hepburn won for Best Actress, and Jane Fonda was nominated for Best Actress in a Supporting Role. The music by Dave Grusin became part of the culture of the early 1980s. The Education of Little Tree from 1997 is a beautiful and powerful family film that many people have never seen. Set in the 1930s, it tells the tale of a young orphan boy, Little Tree, who is half Cherokee and raised by his grandparents. Horrific political policies of the era allowed the boy to be ripped from his family and sent to a school that is little more than a reformatory designed to remove any traces of Native American culture from the students. James Cromwell plays the kind, wise grandfather who was born white, but sees through Cherokee eyes. Graham Greene portrays their neighbor, who, along with Little Tree's Cherokee grandmother, imbues the boy with the lessons and understanding of their cultural heritage. Ken Coogler wrote the score.

some of Ken Kugler's score to The Education of Little Tree from 1997. The devotion of the grandparents and grandchild to each other is at the heart of this film, as the characters draw strength from adversity and each other. It's a movie well worth revisiting on streaming services. Moana is a Disney animated film from 2016, where the grandmother is so much more than a grandparent. Set in ancient Polynesia, Moana is the strong-willed daughter of the chief of a coastal village. She is chosen by the ocean itself to reunite a mystical relic with the goddess Te Fiti to save her people. Moana's grandmother, Tala, shows her a secret cavern of ships and explains that the blight that is destroying their island can be cured if the sacred relic, the Heart of the Ocean, is returned to Te Fiti. She gives Moana the stone and encourages her to return it to the goddess before she dies. Lin-Manuel Miranda and Opetaia Fowley composed the lyrics, and Mark Mancina composed the original score.

That was Tala's Deathbed and Te Fiti Restored from Disney's animated musical Moana. The film features original songs written by Lin-Manuel Miranda, Samoan-born singer-songwriter Opetaia Fowley, and Mark Mancina, and an original musical orchestral score also composed by Mancina. In the story, the character of Tala is both the grandmother of Moana and the goddess Te Fiti. I'm Edmund Stone, creator, host, and producer of The Score. Today, it's a musical salute to Grandparents' Day. The grandfather in the 2019 film Knives Out also has many sides to his personality. Harlan Thrombey is a famous mystery writer. When all the generations of his family gather together to celebrate his 80th birthday, he is found dead the next day. The story is told both in narrative and flashback form, as the detective and the patriarch fill the audience in on the complex and witty backstory. In this family, everyone is a suspect in the death of the senior Thrombey. Nathan Johnson composed the music for the film that puts the fun in dysfunctional families.

Some of the music composed by Nathan Johnson for 2019's Knives Out, featuring a brilliant ensemble cast and an engaging story filled with plots, subplots, a powerful and manipulative grandfather, loathsome children, and horrible grandchildren. It makes most families look rather normal by comparison. And then there's Thelma, the titular character in the 2024 action comedy. She's a 93-year-old who has been scammed out of $10,000. Her kids want to put her into a home, but Thelma and her Gen Z grandson have a different idea. She's going to go after the swindler and get her money back. She takes on an unlikely accomplice, portrayed by Richard Roundtree in his final movie role, as a widower whose cherry red two-seater scooter Thelma needs to take on the thief. Nick Chuba wrote the score.

some of the music by Nick Chuba to the funny, intelligent movie Thelma from 2024. The title role is wonderfully played by 93-year-old actress June Squibb, with empathy, humor, and the kind of nuanced acting that only 78 years performing can give a thespian. She won't be a victim of a swindler, she won't be infantilized by her children, and she's willing to do what it takes to set things right. Think Mission Impossible with a red scooter. Grandparents can play a key role in the lives of children and all the family. They provide a unique acceptance for kids to be kids. They are mentors, proffering wisdom and ethics, passing on family traditions and stories. Grandparents give a sense of stability and continuity in an uncertain world. Not only would none of us be here without them, we very likely wouldn't be the kind of people we are without their influence. I wish a happy Grandparents' Day to all who have nurtured generations of family members through the years.

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I'm Jack Sullivan. Hungary has ordered 10 Russian diplomats to leave the country for activities deemed unacceptable. Foreign Minister Anita Orban stated that this decision aims to protect Hungary's security and sovereignty, but does not mean a complete break in diplomatic ties with Russia. The move comes under Prime Minister Peter Magyar, who has shifted away from former Prime Minister Viktor Orban's pro-Russia stance. The Russian ambassador has been notified of this development. Trade tensions between the U.S. and Canada are escalating as Canada prepares to impose new tariffs on U.S. goods starting at midnight on Tuesday. These tariffs could reach 50% on products like cheese and aluminum foil, impacting around $20 billion in U.S. exports. President Trump has warned of a strong response, including potential increased tariffs on Canadian cars. Local leaders express concern over the consequences for businesses and consumers in affected states. The News Stream, powered by Seaboard Networks, delivering smarter radio.

News on KUR provided in part by the students and staff of Kutztown University Radio. I'm Mike Greggs. Pennsylvania's state system of higher education has announced the statewide PASHI Pledge, a last dollar scholarship initiative to cover remaining tuition costs for in-state undergraduate students who receive both a federal Pell Grant and a PA state grant. The initiative begins in fall 2027. Under the pledge, eligible students across all 10 PASHI universities would pay no out-of-pocket tuition costs after federal, state, and institutional aid is applied. Fees, books, housing, and meals are not included. The Board of Governors of Pennsylvania State System of Higher Education also approved the 2026-27 in-state graduation tuition rates for PASHI universities. PASHI universities, the state universities of Pennsylvania, remain the most affordable four-year college option in the Commonwealth. For 2026-27, in-state undergraduate tuition will increase by $172 per semester. The new tuition rate will be $4,169 per semester, or $8,338 for a full academic year, the lowest university tuition rate in the state. KUR would like to remind you that we are your news leader on the radio dial here in northeastern Berks County, on campus, and around the world. We check news every hour at the top of every hour here on the radio voice of Kutztown University, KUR. Local, national, and international news on the radio voice of Kutztown University, KUR. I'm Mike Greggs.

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0: 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Hi, I'm Jaden. Mark your calendars for October 20th and 21st, as Kutztown will once again take part in the 1866 Giving Challenge. 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Stay tuned for more information as we get closer to the event. 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
1: This is Bird Note. In September, Arctic terns fly south over the ocean from Alaska all the way to Antarctica. Also in September, the last rufous hummingbirds depart their breeding range in the west, following floral highways of mountain wildflowers south to Mexico. Ruby-crowned kinglets are leaving the northern evergreen forests where they nest on their way to milder climates. Each of these birds is migrating, but on a very different course. All have the same adaptive goal, making the most of food and breeding opportunities that change with the seasons. Arctic terns follow one of the longest annual migrations, traveling as much as 44,000 miles each year. Arctic tundra provides their ideal nesting site in summer. The Antarctic, the ideal feeding grounds in our winter. Rufous hummingbirds are medium-range migrants, traversing about 5,000 miles a year between temperate and tropical nectar sources. Some ruby-crowned kinglets are altitudinal migrants, especially in the west. They may remain close to the same latitude all year, but spend the cold months in the relative warmth of the lowlands, dining on insects and their eggs. In summer, you'll need to ascend thousands of feet into the western mountain ranges to hear the kinglet's exuberant song. For Bird Note, I'm Mary McCann.
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If you like Michael McDonald, Kenny Loggins, Christopher Cross, and Olivia Newton-John, you like Yacht Rock. 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

0: 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Hi, I'm Tyler Cairns. Here's a little something to brighten your day. No matter where you are on campus, there is always a soundtrack waiting for you. 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So whether you're studying, driving, relaxing, or just looking for something good to listen to, you found the right place. 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
1: Golden Bears, get ready. 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

I'm Jack Sullivan. Hungary has ordered 10 Russian diplomats to leave the country for activities deemed unacceptable. Foreign Minister Anita Orban stated that this decision aims to protect Hungary's security and sovereignty, but does not mean a complete break in diplomatic ties with Russia. The move comes under Prime Minister Peter Magyar, who has shifted away from former Prime Minister Viktor Orban's pro-Russia stance. The Russian ambassador has been notified of this development. A heroic moment at a recent race saw a race car driver spring into action to rescue a fellow driver from a car engulfed in flames. The brave driver stopped their own vehicle and rushed to help, just as the situation became life-threatening. This act of courage has captured the attention of racing fans and the community alike, highlighting the spirit of camaraderie in the high-speed world of racing. The news stream, powered by Seaboard Networks, delivering smarter radio.

News on Gay UR provided in part by the students and staff of Kutztown University Radio. I'm Mike Greggs. Kutztown University has instituted a policy change regarding the use of e-mobility devices on campus. Kutztown University will be prohibiting the use of all e-mobility devices on campus after careful consideration and assessment of emerging safety concerns, says Assistant Vice President and Dean of Students, Dr. Stephen Ruprecht. The devices include electric scooters, electric bikes, and motorized skateboards. Quote, "This decision has not been made lightly," Ruprecht said. "It reflects increasing concerns about an incident at KU with fire and life safety, i.e. exploding battery, in addition to pedestrian safety, congestion in high traffic areas, and the potential for accidents and injuries involving both riders and those walking across campus," end quote. Ruprecht continued that over the past year, institutions across the country have experienced a rise in incidents related to e-mobility devices, particularly in shared spaces such as walkways, residence hall areas, and entrances to academic buildings. Quote, "These devices, while convenient, can travel at speeds that create serious risks in environments designed primarily for foot traffic. Effective immediately, use of electric scooters, electric bikes, and motorized skateboards will not be permitted on KU property, including walk pathways and building interiors. Devices should not be installed inside university buildings, including residence halls, due to fire safety and battery concerns." We check news hourly on KUR.

If you like Michael McDonald, Kenny Loggins, Christopher Cross, and Olivia Newton-John, you like Yacht Rock. Smooth, soft rock hits from the 70s and 80s, right up to today. 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

0: 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Hi, I'm Jaden. Mark your calendars for October 20th and 21st, as Kutztown will once again take part in the 1866 Giving Challenge. 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Stay tuned for more information as we get closer to the event. 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
1: Historical weather on this day, September 8th, 1900. Still considered one of the biggest weather disasters in history, a massive hurricane struck Galveston, Texas on this day in 1900. 6,000 people drowned and 3,600 houses were a total loss. And incredibly costly for the time, $30 million of damage was tallied. The hurricane was before the era of naming hurricanes and is usually simply referred to as the Great Galveston Hurricane of 1900. Historical weather on this day is a production of Monsoon Mike's Weather.
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0: 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Hi, I'm Jaden, here with an interesting music trivia piece for your day. Did you know that legendary rock band The Who once faced a lifetime ban from the entire Holiday Inn hotel chain? Back in August 1967 in Flint, Michigan, the band's drummer, Keith Moon, was celebrating his 21st birthday when a food fight broke out. The craziest part and the most disputed piece of the story was that a Lincoln Continental limousine was driven into the pool of the hotel, causing significant damage. This resulted in a permanent ban from the hotel chain and a temporary ban from the whole city of Flint. 50 years later, this still lives on as one of the most well-known stories of the late drummer of The Who. More music coming up next on KUR.
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I'm Jack Sullivan. The UK government has announced a ban on trade with Israeli settlements in the occupied West Bank, citing concerns over ethnic cleansing of Palestinians. Foreign Secretary Ed Miliband emphasized the need to address the situation, highlighting the displacement of families and destruction of infrastructure. The ban will take effect in 6 to 9 months, and both Canada and France are expected to implement similar restrictions on goods from these settlements. Trade tensions between the U.S. and Canada are escalating as Canada prepares to impose new tariffs on U.S. goods starting at midnight on Tuesday. These tariffs could reach 50% on products like cheese and aluminum foil, impacting around $20 billion in U.S. exports. President Trump has warned of a strong response, including potential increased tariffs on Canadian cars. Local leaders express concern over the consequences for businesses and consumers in affected states. The news stream, powered by Seaboard Networks, delivering smarter radio.

news on KUR provided in part by the students and staff of Kutztown University Radio. I'm Mike Reggs. Kutztown University completed its renovation and celebrated a ribbon cutting and grand opening of one of its residence hall, Johnson Hall, on Thursday, August 6th. First built in 1966, Johnson Hall features 68,613 square feet of fully renovated and new space to house 298 students. Students will enter through the new vestibule-style main entrances, which open into the new exterior Golden Bear Courtyard. Renovations include a new fully ADA-compliant elevator, the addition of central air conditioning, and fully renovated restrooms on each resident floor. New lounge and study spaces have been added to each resident floor, as well as laundry facilities. The ground floor includes an updated student recreation center and kitchenette, a new conference room, imagination center, and well-being suite. Johnson Hall is named after Lillian Elizabeth Johnson, an 1889 graduate of Keystone State Normal School. She was the first critic teacher in the model school and later became the Dean of Women. KUR would like to remind you that for our most updated schedule of programming, make sure to go to our website, kutztown.edu/KUR, and click on schedule. 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You can also follow us on social media. We're on TikTok, Instagram, Threads, and Facebook. 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

0: 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Hi, I'm Josh. I have a fun fact for you today. Did you know the average person blinks about 15 to 20 times every minute? More music up next on KUR.
1: I'm Dr. Anthony Lizerwitz, and this is Climate Connections. As the climate warms, the biggest little city in the world, Reno, Nevada, is experiencing some of the biggest changes. Last fall, temperatures in Reno did not dip below freezing until November 19th. It was the city's latest fall freeze on record. And scientists from the nonprofit Climate Central have found that Reno's first fall freeze of the season is now happening 41 days later on average than it did in 1970. Among the more than 200 U.S. cities they analyzed, that's the longest delay.
2: And so it is a pattern.
1: Baker Perry, Nevada state climatologist, says the shift is driven by both global warming and rapid development as Reno's population booms and the city grows.
2: As Reno and other areas have grown and developed, we've seen an increase in surfaces that are made up of concrete, asphalt.
1: These surfaces absorb heat from the sun, making the city hotter than surrounding areas. Perry says data from Winnemucca and Boca Reservoir, two nearby areas that are more rural, show a fall freeze delay of about 2 weeks. That's significant, but much less than what Reno is experiencing. So people are contributing to Reno's warming climate in more ways than one. Climate Connections is produced by the Yale Center for Environmental Communication. To learn more about climate change, visit climateconnections.org.
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0: If you like Michael McDonald, Kenny Loggins, Christopher Cross, and Olivia Newton-John, you like Yacht Rock. 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

I'm Jack Sullivan. A heroic moment at a recent race saw a race car driver spring into action to rescue a fellow driver from a car engulfed in flames. The brave driver stopped their own vehicle and rushed to help, just as the situation became life-threatening. This act of courage has captured the attention of racing fans and the community alike, highlighting the spirit of camaraderie in the high-speed world of racing. A new drug called tozorakimab shows promise in treating chronic obstructive pulmonary disease, or COPD, according to late-stage clinical trials. Developed by AstraZeneca, it's the first biologic medication to effectively reduce symptoms in both current and former smokers. In trials, patients experienced moderate to severe symptom reductions and the drug was well tolerated. The FDA has accepted tozorakimab for priority review as a potential add-on treatment for adults with COPD. The news stream, powered by Seaboard Networks, delivering smarter radio.

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I'm Mike Reggs. Kutztown University completed its renovation and celebrated a ribbon-cutting and grand opening of one of its residence hall, Johnson Hall, on Thursday, August 6th. First built in 1966, Johnson Hall features 68,613 square feet of fully renovated and new space to house 298 students. Students will enter through the new vestibule-style main entrances, which open into the new exterior Golden Bear Courtyard. Renovations include a new fully ADA-compliant elevator, the addition of central air conditioning, and fully renovated restrooms on each resident floor. New lounge and study spaces have been added to each resident floor, as well as laundry facilities. The ground floor includes an updated student recreation center and kitchenette, a new conference room, imagination center, and well-being suite. Johnson Hall is named after Lillian Elizabeth Johnson, an 1889 graduate of Keystone State Normal School. She was the first critic teacher in the model school and later became the Dean of Women. KUR would like to remind you that for our most updated schedule of programming, make sure to go to our website, kutztown.edu/KUR, and click on schedule. 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You can also follow us on social media. 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

If you like Michael McDonald, Kenny Loggins, Christopher Cross, and Olivia Newton-John, you like Yacht Rock. Smooth, soft rock hits from the 70s and 80s, right up to today. 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

0: 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Hi, I'm Tyler Cairns. Here's a little something to brighten your day. No matter where you are on campus, there is always a soundtrack waiting for you. 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So whether you're studying, driving, relaxing, or just looking for something good to listen to, you found the right place. 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
1: Sterile insect technique evolved in New World screwworm eradication efforts since the 1950s and 60s. Yet U.S. research entomologist Alex Arp notes,
2: only the male flies are actually contributing to that population suppression. But historically, with New World screwworm SIT, we've released males and females, producing these female flies that don't help us much.
1: That led Arp, a USDA scientist in Texas, with colleagues at North Carolina State University, to develop a new breed of NWS insect, Novofly,
2: that kills the females as embryos. And this is a selective system, so we can turn it on and off, so we can maintain our colony with males and females to produce male-only flies in that other generation.
1: Regulatory approval through the Environmental Protection Agency and nations with NWS sterile fly production facilities are needed before Novofly can be produced and released on a wide-scale basis. I'm Rod Bain reporting for the U.S. Department of Agriculture in Washington, D.C.
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0: update.
1: A mandatory water conservation notice remains in effect for parts of Lancaster and Chester counties. Pennsylvania American Water is urging customers to reduce unnecessary water usage due to issues caused by the recent severe weather. The company says water-related challenges have placed more demand on filtration systems and reduced treatment capacity. The notice is expected to expire tonight. Meanwhile, classes are canceled at an elementary school in Lancaster County due to water damage. Officials say a sprinkler head burst at Schaefer Elementary in Manheim Township on Sunday, damaging part of the first and second floors. The Manheim Township School District says crews are continuing to assess the damage to determine when the school can reopen. Several Pennsylvania lawmakers are proposing legislation that would require more transparency when public colleges or universities decide to close a branch or campus. John Schaefer has the latest.
2: Under current law, the state education secretary can approve a closure without notifying the public or affected community, and there's no requirement for a public hearing or comment period. The proposed bill would require public notice, a 30-day comment period, and in some cases, a hearing. It would not change who has the final say, but would require the decision to be made in public.
1: The Reading community celebrated Labor Day on Monday. Residents gathered for a flag-raising ceremony at City Park, while Mayor Eddie Moran says it was the biggest turnout he had seen at the park for a flag-raising and also hinted that the city could bring back the annual Labor Day parade. The parade was canceled back in 2015. And four people are being monitored for West Nile virus in the Philadelphia area. This according to the Philadelphia Department of Public Health. It's the city's first cases of the year. Those are encouraging folks to do their part by emptying standing water near their homes and wearing mosquito repellent. Officials didn't publicly identify their patients. I'm Juan Arango, and you're up to date with Radio PA.
3: Mostly sunny for today with an afternoon high around 80 degrees. Partly cloudy, low 60s tonight. Tomorrow, mix of clouds and sun, breezy, low to mid 80s. Then partly sunny, a few rain showers around on Thursday. Temperature 75 to near 80 degrees. This is Radio PA meteorologist Bill Jackman.
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0: 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Hi, I'm Josh. I have a fun fact for you today. Did you know the average person blinks about 15 to 20 times every minute? More music up next on KUR.
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I'm Jack Sullivan. A new drug called tozorakimab shows promise in treating chronic obstructive pulmonary disease, or COPD, according to late-stage clinical trials. Developed by AstraZeneca, it's the first biologic medication to effectively reduce symptoms in both current and former smokers. In trials, patients experienced moderate to severe symptom reductions, and the drug was well tolerated. The FDA has accepted tozorakimab for priority review as a potential add-on treatment for adults with COPD. A heroic moment at a recent race saw a race car driver spring into action to rescue a fellow driver from a car engulfed in flames. The brave driver stopped their own vehicle and rushed to help. Just as the situation became life-threatening, this act of courage has captured the attention of racing fans and the community alike, highlighting the spirit of camaraderie in the high-speed world of racing. The news stream, powered by Seaboard Networks, delivering smarter radio,

0: studies on KU are provided in part by students and staff of Kutztown University. I'm Mike Reggs. Kutztown University has updated its degrees in communication design to meet the needs of today's students, including an accelerated dual degree and fully online graduate program. The accelerated dual degree, or 4+1, in communication design at KU allows students to earn both the Bachelor of Fine Arts and the Master of Arts in Communication Design in just 5 years. This streamlined pathway is designed for motivated students who want to graduate with advanced credentials while maintaining academic and professional momentum. The accelerated program allows students to transition seamlessly from undergraduate to graduate study. After earning their BFA, students complete the MA fully online, allowing them to begin a full-time career while advancing their education. This flexible structure eliminates the need to pause professional growth and makes it possible to immediately apply graduate-level learning in real-world settings. Students choose Kutztown University for their dual degrees in communication design for the cost-effective two-degree pathway, strong portfolio and career outcomes, 100% online master's flexibility, and expert faculty and industry networking. The standalone Master of Arts in Communication Design for those who have already completed a bachelor's is built to fit the schedule of working professionals. Kutztown University is the only institution in Pennsylvania to offer a master's in communication design, making this program a distinctive opportunity for aspiring graphic designers or seasoned professionals looking to become leaders in the field of design. We check news hourly on KUR.
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2: He'll face Islam, who just fought this past weekend and beat Machado Gary.
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3: That's when we traded Baker away. 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Over Baker Mayfield. Sorry, I'm in the red right now. Over Baker Mayfield.
4: Puka Nacua is my dad.
2: What?
3: That's going in the promo for next year. Welcome to the most self-explanatory sports talk show on campus. It's Sports and More.

0: and it is a Tuesday afternoon, and we do have a show to give the audience of Kutztown University, and we are the radio voice of Kutztown University, KUR Kutztown. Ladies and gentlemen, welcome back to Sports and More, third week running. I am your host, Bronson Minnick, and today I am joined alongside, once again, by Matt.
1: We're so back.
0: We are back. But also back for the first time this season. Welcome back, Abby.
2: Hello, how hello. You doing?
0: What do you want to add to the show?
2: I don't know. We'll see.
1: She's the end more aspect.
0: If there wasn't already that hyper ADHD tongue sahor, she has now stepped in the room.
2: Wow.
1: Rep the Triple T jersey, by the way.
2: Yeah, Matt's the one who literally has a Triple T jersey.
1: I do have a Triple T jersey. Best $15 I've ever spent, bro.
0: And that was like a custom that you did, yeah?
1: Yeah, so basically I went to the Reading Phillies opener, and they were giving out a free jersey, and you could pay $15 to get it customized. They got T Sahor number 3 on the back. Best $15 I've ever spent, bro. Amazing purchase.
0: Oh, my God. And that was where?
1: At the Reading Phillies game, and now it is currently in my dormitory.
0: Fire. Like, hanging up.
1: No, I went to a Iron Pigs game, like, a week ago, and I wore it there. So.
0: Fire. When it, like, no longer fits you, you gotta frame it.
1: It's like a double X.
0: It doesn't fit me
1: to begin with.
0: That's like me and my Bucks Baker jersey. Like, that thing, I'm swimming in it. It's crazy. It's so big.
1: It was like everyone got one, but they didn't have enough of specific sizes. So by the time we got there, there were only, mine might be an XL. It was, I think, only XLs and double XLs left. So it's big. It's swimming on there.
0: Tong Sahor is quite big. And that's what I just said on my radio show. All right. We are a sports talk show after all. That is going in the... I don't think I could put that in the promo. That I'm going to put in the promo. But now we must get to talk about sports. And just breaking news this morning, the 76ers Flyers have announced that they are going to a new stadium, that they are building a new stadium. And a lot of information is kind of unknown at the moment. They said it's for the plan is for them to break ground on the historic Spectrum grounds in South Philly. Where that is, Matt, can you help me out?
1: So the Spectrum grounds, it's parking lot now. But
0: is that just part of the Xfinity Sports Complex?
1: Yes. Yeah. Gotcha. So it's going to be in the same location. It's just going to be like next door to where Xfinity Mobile is right now.
0: Okay. So they're just building on top.
1: Yeah. No. It's
0: lot.
1: It's literally the it's it everything is staying in that exact area, which originally the main concern was that the Flyers were still going to stay in South Philly, but the Sixers were going to move to like Chinatown or something.
0: Yeah, and then they backed out of that.
1: Thankfully, because that was gonna be
0: a nightmare.
1: Driving
0: through like Center Philly.
1: Driving through. Not only that, that would have been terrible. But also, it was gonna get rid of like Chinatown was gonna be like no more.
0: Yeah, and that's Philly Chinatown. That's kind of crucial to Philly, and there's a lot of culture there, a lot of history there. You can't just take it away.
1: And they were just gonna throw a stadium there, and
0: like just right in the middle of literally the most unconventional place I've ever seen to put a stadium. That's where they were gonna do, and they ran with that for like a year.
1: Yeah,
0: and then the 76ers backed out. They're like, nah. So.
1: Yeah, and then because it was mainly because the Sixers and the Flyers own Xfinity Mobile, and the Sixers rent it out. This stadium, from what I know, it's going to be like a dual ownership thing, so they're not going to be renting it out. I think the only team that's going to be renting it out is the WNBA team.
0: Yep.
1: Which, that's the whole reason I think they're building this new stadium, is because Xfinity Mobile isn't that old.
0: I was going to say
1: it opened in, like, I think maybe like 2000-something. It was like 2000-something.
0: Oh, my God. Not actually Xfinity Mobile. I'm talking about the stadium. Oh, my God.
2: Bronson's updating his phone plan on air.
1: 1996. Yep. So, yeah, it wasn't... It's not that old. It's 30 years old now. Like,
0: that's like the average age.
1: That's kind of old for a stadium, but like...
0: Not really. Like,
1: it's not... They just finished like a billion-dollar renovation on it. Like,
0: if this was like early 90s, that would be old. But, yeah. like, this is, for me, I view this as, like, the average age. That's, like, the Titans Stadium. That's, like, the Browns Stadium. But we're obviously talking basketball, so I know the conditions are obviously different. But, actually let's compare that to the Cavs Stadium.
3: Jamie, can you look that up?
0: Wow. Zero ball knowledge. When this thing opened, 94. So the Rocket Arena, that opened in 1994. That's old. That's old. It's time to, or the Gund Arena, I guess is what they call it.
1: Unk Stadium, bro.
0: Well, it's the same thing with this. But yeah, they didn't really release a lot of information low-key about this. I did read about the 50% thing. Says that it's going to make about $6 billion in like economic revenue. 15,000 jobs are going to be created with hundreds of millions in new tax revenue, right? Because that's going to go towards something good.
1: Yeah, definitely.
0: Because we found out that that's a great strategy. Yes, when you mention tax revenue directly benefiting the school district. Oh, I didn't read that. Okay. But, I mean, like, you just involve the word tax.
1: And then when you see the city part, that's all going to go right there.
0: So it says all of it's going to the city,
1: and maybe 10% will go to the school district.
0: So the way they have this word is that it's going to directly benefit the school district of Philadelphia and the city.
1: So as long as they have it benefit the school district in the slightest, it'll be fine. Yeah.
2: 6 or 7%.
0: Are we?
1: All right. We can't be serious.
0: I told her, like, I can't believe we're still doing that 2 years after. Really, like, 2 years after it was created.
1: In the big 2-6.
0: In the big 2-6.
1: In the year of our Lord, 2026.
0: Big 2-5, big 2-4.
2: Both of you have already liked it, so I don't know if
0: we're not better, bro.
2: Especially Matt.
0: Oh, I know it's Matt. Matt's a part of the problem. He's so brain rotted. I know that.
2: Blame for being the brain rot one.
1: All right. This is slanderous against my name, but I'm gonna plead the fifth on this one and not answer.
0: But to conclude upon the Flyers Sixers at WNBA Stadium, they say that it's gonna be opened in 2030 for the inaugural season of the WNBA expansion team. So it literally sounds like that they're doing this to benefit the WNBA team, which I guess if you're pumping a lot, who owns the WNBA team?
1: Same people that own the Sixers. It's Yeah, it's the same.
0: It's the Jersey guy.
1: Yeah.
0: So, like, that's why the stadium exists.
1: I literally did a project on this last semester in a class. It was basically I had to look at, like, the economic side of, like, the Sixers and everything. Mm-hmm. And I literally brought up that they were getting a new stadium. I didn't know what it was going to look like. And I brought up the stuff with the WNBA team and everything. Mm-hmm. So this is bringing back memories of April and May last year.
2: Is that Josh Harris?
0: Same year.
1: Yes, it is Josh Harris.
2: Okay. I thought so. He's a bad man. So
0: and they're
2: like
0: and they're little
1: known Commanders fan.
2: Yep. Mm. Didn't wish the Eagles a happy Super Bowl win when all of the other Philly teams did.
0: You're. I don't think that caught up on anything. You got to speak into the mic, dog.
2: Oh.
0: And their little tagline to just wrap this up is the best fan experience in the world for the best fans in the world. Shut up.
1: Shut up. We are the best fans in the world. I want to hear it.
0: Not. Shut up.
2: Yeah, we are. We're on our city whether we win or lose.
0: You guys will just like chase
1: there could
0: Michael
1: be no,
0: Vick.
1: There could be no sports going on in Philadelphia. Will burn down.
0: True. Like something will happen on the other side of town, and the opposite side of where that happened would just burn down for no reason.
1: Facts.
0: Going to the Browns. Going to talk about the Browns here. For some reason, it just keeps getting worse by week. It seems like this season, and it's happened now twice. And I love the fact that I get to cover just the continuous and consistent weekly downfall or whatever bad news that the Browns release to the media. It's a weekly thing at this point, dude. Because, what was this? Just yesterday, Talen Green's role for NFL Week 1 discussed by Browns head coach as QB splits reps with Shador Sanders. And what this means and what our other articles have said today is that what Todd Monken is thinking is making Talen Green QB2 over Shador Sanders.
1: Yeah. Oh, yeah. And Bronson, I got a surprise for you with that, to bounce off of that one. I was at Dick's yesterday. Bought some Dick's. Tops.
0: Okay, bet.
1: Bought some tops.
0: Tops.
1: Bought some tops flagship football cards. Greatest pull of my life.
0: No way you pulled Jaylen.
1: Out of 99, Talon Green rookie card on the green shimmer.
2: No way.
1: Out of 99, Talon Green rookie.
0: Wow.
1: An absolute beauty.
0: Rookie card.
1: Out of 99, Talon Green rookie.
0: Oh,
1: it's beautiful.
0: Boy. It's gorgeous.
1: I'm putting this on my eBay for $15.
0: Can I buy it?
1: If you want to buy it, I'll sell it to you.
0: How much? Yeah. How much? I don't have my wallet on me. I'm Venmo.
1: Low key, bro. I was going to put it up for $15.20. So if you want to pay $15, I'll give it to you right now.
0: I'll bet $15, bro. That hold on, can I at least like hold it real quick to examine it?
1: We're bumping it up to $20 now.
0: So yeah, it's on like this green outline, like Browns colors.
1: Yeah, it's green shimmer.
0: When did they have time to shoot this picture? When?
1: Preseason, bro.
2: AI.
1: Low key.
0: I need to see this in the. Because like the background is like all like shimmering and stuff, yeah, so you can't really see if it's the stadium with the fans. It looks like that there's fans and it's like in Huntington Bank, but I don't know, like. They make it so conspicuous for the background that you can't really see.
1: I was going to say, worst comes to worst,
0: the stats on the back.
1: They took a picture of him from college and just photoshopped his Browns jersey on.
0: 11 interceptions last year. That's not... Yikes, Todd.
1: Browns
0: and that's the guy we're going with, Todd?
1: Browns QB2, by the way.
0: Right? I don't... What is this hate thing with Shador? And what is this just continuous beating him down? Like, why are we doing that? Is that what we're going to do to a really young quarterback that's trying to blossom? This is, dude, we're making him a bust. He's not doing that himself. We're doing that. Guarantee the second that he leaves the Browns organization, he's going to start with like the Falcons.
1: A la Baker Mayfield.
0: Literally do like a Baker Mayfield type thing. Only this is if they didn't give Baker a chance and they just started with guy that, because they didn't start Baker week one. They gave whoever they had like a little bit.
1: Tyrod Taylor,
0: yep,
1: probably.
0: Tyrod Taylor.
1: I was gonna say Tyrod. Wow. If there's ever a rookie quarterback that like got thrust into action middle of the season, it's because Tyrod Taylor got hurt.
0: Yep.
1: It's because
0: he played for the Jets last year. Yeah.
1: Yes, I believe so.
0: Yeah.
1: Like it happened
0: nice
1: with
0: legacy games.
1: It happened with Josh Allen. Josh Allen started because Tyrod got hurt. Mm-hmm. It started with Baker, I'm pretty sure. There's at least like one or two other. I think Zach Wilson because of that.
0: So
1: he did play for the Jets last year because him and Justin Fields were like splitting games and it was
0: and their coach was going crazy on the sideline. He was going like dancing on the sideline, the head coach. Oh yeah.
1: And then they lost.
0: Oh, horrifically. And they always do that. They're like, we're going to win. And then they always lose by like 30 points.
1: Week one, Fields put up like 30 points against Pittsburgh. It looked like the Jets and Justin Fields were going to be like nasty offensively.
0: And then they did nothing.
1: And then it was all downhill from there.
0: Literally about as downhill as you could get with an organization. But this thing with Shador and I don't get it. I don't respect it. First and foremost, I don't respect this. You're just beating down on this kid, and he's getting checks. He's getting money from everyone. He's getting money from the organization, from Nike, from like all of the personal sponsorships that he has. He doesn't have to worry about a job, really. He's good.
1: Oh, definitely
0: but
1: not.
0: If you really want to say that you were a good quarterback, you wouldn't take to this. You would come out in the media next time you have like a media scrum. You would just say what you feel like. You would go like a CM Punk pipe bomb. That's what you got to do, man. Is it going to get you fired? Probably, but hey, at least you're not with the Browns anymore.
1: Well, I was going to say, the way Deshaun Watson spoke, it doesn't seem like you could say whatever and it doesn't seem like it'll do much.
0: He kind of okay. We'll touch on it now. We'll bring it up after the break, but Tom Monken did say he did come to the fans' defense in what Deshaun said a week after the fact. I don't know why it kind of took that long. I wish he took a little initiative when it actually happened during preseason, because now we're in the regular season.
1: He had to PR himself.
0: Right? Dude, are none of our guys PR trained? Do we have a PR team that can properly sit down with these guys and be like, okay, don't say this, this, this, this, and don't go to a massage parlor.
1: I mean, I was going to say, y'all might not based on just the Deshaun Watson trade.
0: Absolutely.
1: But
0: what a short-sighted trade. And it's there was a video that I saw this week. It was the trade, that trade, the worst trade in human history, not sports history, but like human history. And then this guy broke down like the Treaty of Versailles, like all of this. And he kind of made an argument. He was like, yeah, Deshaun's trade was worse than the Treaty of Versailles to an extent. He said to an extent. And I highly recommend you look that up. You can actually look it up while we go to break. Ladies and gentlemen, we'll be right back here on Sports More. First 20 minutes down, 40 to go. We're with you to the end.
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0: Welcome back to the radio voice of Kutztown University, KUR Kutztown. I'm Bronson Minnick. Welcome back to Sports and More. Joined alongside by Matt Scheidler and Abby Reggs. Welcome.
1: We back.
0: Did you look up that video, guys? I bet you didn't. So we touched on it. We're going to talk about it. Todd Monken, Deshaun Watson's rants against the fans was a speed bump with confidence. That's such an old white guy thing to say. Of course Todd Monken would say something like that.
1: I didn't like that he said it.
0: I don't like that he said it. He said, and I quote, I mean, after the game, I'll just say during the game and then after the game, certainly Deshaun was not in a great headspace. Let's be honest about it. Why are you saying this? Why are you admitting it? He said, I looked at it more along the lines of a speed bump and just a blip on the radar more than the norm of what I've seen over the course of the 5 months being
1: Deshaun
0: here.
1: Deshaun Watson's had a lot of blips on the radar, if I say so myself.
0: Yeah, and it's not even a Cleveland blip. It's a Houston blip started in Houston, and then we saw that. You guys know the story. We were like, yeah, we're going to choose him. We know what he did. That's, God, why? With everything that we know, even then, but with hindsight, you still pick him, dude. And like, when he last time he plays with the Houston Texans, is he hurt? Like, does he go down and that's why he can't play? And so
1: I think so, yeah.
0: So you're banking not only with this guy with this many controversies, but also a guy that has not played in so long, like Philip Rivers, John. Like on some Philip Rivers.
1: I forgot that Philip Rivers came back last year and he was low-key nasty.
0: He was low-key nasty.
1: He's low-key gross.
0: Deshaun Watson is what Philip Rivers is. Sorry, no. Deshaun Watson is what he wishes.
1: Don't diss my goat like that.
0: Sorry, I misworded that. But Tom Monken obviously is not. He's not on the side of Deshaun, but he's going to play like the team side and be like, and he's going to say with the media.
1: PR response. Yeah. It's a PR response.
0: Though I hope behind the scenes he's really like talking to Deshaun and be like, dude, chill out. That's what you got to do.
1: Yeah.
0: Ooh. Ooh. Forgot that we were going to talk about this. So was it on Saturday that this game happened. It was Western Michigan versus Michigan college football. You guys talk about it.
1: Bro. As if Michigan didn't have enough cheating scandals, and then I witnessed that. So, I forget what game I had on, but I think I had on the Duke game. I forget who they were playing, but I had on the Duke game. It was an awful game, and I was looking at Real on my phone. Oh yeah, they played Tulane. Horrid game.
0: 17-3. At least they won.
1: Horrible game. So I look at my phone and I see the Western Michigan game, and I look at my phone. I'm a big LSU fan, and Bryce Underwood is on Michigan, and so he decommitted from LSU to go to Michigan, and I am still a little bit peeved about that. So it's I enjoy seeing him not perform well.
0: So what was the controversy? Can you explain that?
1: So the controversy was that they were down to Western Michigan, they might be an FCS school. If not, they're like a low FBS school, and like they're not a good team. They're not a good team in the slightest. Michigan's ranked. And they were down, I believe, 12-7.
0: Yeah.
1: At the last second, they throw up a Hail Mary. A guy, one of the Western Michigan defenders, it was out of bounds, hit the ball down. The Hail Mary throw was thrown way over the end zone. Mm. And time ran out, time expired. They go to replay. The dude touched it out of bounds after the time expired. It was shown on multiple clocks, shown on the broadcast. It was shown on the game clock as well. And out of nowhere, the refs say, oh, there's an extra second added. Where did this extra second come from?
0: So they don't even catch it. They touch it.
1: Yeah.
0: And the ball is on like the 1 yard line.
1: No.
0: With like 1 second to go.
1: No. So it was an incomplete pass.
0: Okay.
1: And they put they just put a random second back on the clock and gave Michigan another shot. So it was another like 50-yard Hail Mary, chucks it up, caught. You got to defend that better, but still, they shouldn't have even had that opportunity.
0: Right.
1: It's a disgrace to the game of college football, the fact that that's kind of rich disgrace. Coming from an LSU fan with what's going on with that, but The call there is a disgrace to college football.
0: I think it's a disgrace to football in general. Where does that 1 second come from?
1: No idea. No idea where that 1 second came from.
0: Crazy.
2: Like even a photographer who caught it happened, and they had like the photo of it happening, and they were trying to show the ref.
0: Here, you gotta talk into the mic.
2: I was just gonna say there was a photographer who caught the exact moment happened, but they didn't care, even though they literally had proof.
0: Unreal.
1: Yeah, it's just insane.
0: So, how does the fan base react? Like, everybody's kind of, like, I've heard everybody's really mad, but, like, did anything happen on the field? Like, did anybody rush the field?
1: Michigan rushed the field.
0: After winning?
1: Winning against an unranked, I'm pretty sure Western Michigan is also an FCS team. Mm. And if not, they're a really bad FBS team.
0: Yeah, FBS won.
1: Okay, yeah.
0: Versus, like, NCAA.
1: You're a ranked team, and you rush the field after getting bailed. you rush the field after getting bailed.
0: Mm-hmm.
1: It was insane to witness.
0: It's crazy to rush the field and like pretend to celebrate. That's crazy.
1: It was insane to rush the field there.
0: I guess we could look it up on YouTube here. I don't know. Oh, it's YouTube Shorts. I don't want to. I'm good. But crazy stuff that transpired, that the refs just allowed that to happen. It was a 12-13, so they even lost by 1 point. That's tough.
1: Yeah, since it was a last second play, there was no need for the extra point to go up. Mm-hmm. So that's why it was a 13-12, not 14-12.
0: Gotcha. Not football related. Last night at 4 a.m., I'm sleeping.
6: Story time.
0: I'm sleeping. I'm having, like, good slumber. I'm nice and, like, chill and, well, about as chill as I can be in non-air-conditioned dorms. And, like, imagine. At 4 o'clock. Shut up. And at, like, 4 o'clock, the fire alarms blare. And, oh, like, I'm
1: What dorm are you in?
0: Lehigh.
1: Okay.
0: Like, for no reason. Well, obviously, for some reason. Probably somebody burned popcorn at 4 a.m. I don't know. But
6: night snack.
0: I guess, bro. Morning snack, rather, bro. You got to wake up for classes early in like 3 hours.
6: Snack.
0: It's not the weekend anymore. It's Tuesday, man.
1: Yeah, they got an 8 a.m. They getting
0: onward.
1: Something ready.
0: Onward.
1: They're making an omelet in the microwave.
0: They're getting their day ready at that hour. They got up at 3, they doom scrolled for like an hour, and then they got up at 4 and then made that and then burned down the whole building.
1: Facts.
2: They dumped their face in ice.
0: They were like, oh no, I was supposed to put that on that, not my face.
2: They tried to fry the ice.
0: So like we're all outside, it's like 52 degrees, it's cold, I'm shivering. And I tell my I guess DR or whatever he is, like, it's not even that cold, but we're just so used to it being warm.
1: Yeah.
0: Where, like, 52 degrees is unbearable, and it was at 4 a.m.
1: I woke up this morning to go to class. It was like, I checked my phone. It said it was 54. And then I go outside. It did not feel that cold. It did not feel like 54. Like, I had a hoodie on, and I was, like, almost sweating. It felt like it was, like, at least 60, 70 degrees.
0: Well, it's probably because you had a hood on.
1: 60, 70. Bro. All right, we need to chill. This is too much. 67 God. Degrees. Sun.
0: Sun, sun, sun, sahor.
1: Air sun, bro. The Sun Belt Conference, bro.
0: Sunyan ring, bro. Oh, my Lord.
1: Western Mishis sun.
0: Junior.
2: Oh, you said that to me, didn't you?
0: So dumb. I love the. I love
1: Talon Green.
0: Just Talon Green.
2: Is this number 67? It should be.
1: It's 88. It's number 88. It's not number 67.
0: It's perfect timing. No, it's number 15, actually.
1: I meant it's 88 out of 99.
0: Oh.
1: Silly goose.
0: No, he's actually number 15.
1: You silly bro. Billy.
0: All right, what else are we going to talk about? Like, actually, concluding with the fire story, it was quite fire. It is a fire story.
1: I got a story after so, this.
0: You got a story?
1: I do.
0: So, like, we walk back in, and then it takes me about an hour to go back to sleep, and then I finally do, and then my foghorn of an alarm goes off at 8 o'clock. Like, I all wake right, up
1: SpongeBob,
0: to hear it.
1: All right, bro.
0: I wake up to hear it, and I don't turn it off. For some reason, I feel so bad for my roommate having to just hear it that on loop for, like, probably 5 minutes. I think my foghorn alarm goes off for, like, 5 minutes until if I don't turn it off. Even though I have a setting where it says keep going if I don't turn it off, it turns off. Why? Ooh. I don't know. Ed, is the foghorn too much for my phone speakers? Like, I don't know.
1: It might be. It might be too loud.
0: Bro, it's the only thing that wakes me up, dude. It's, like,
1: you
0: music.
1: Gotta buy the SpongeBob foghorn, bro.
0: Like get the actual.
1: Set, yes, get that set up in your room, bro. Wake up the whole dorm.
0: Wake up, like, this entire side of campus.
1: Facts, bro. Wake up that whole, like, quad that
0: dude,
1: you got Lehigh, Burks.
0: You're like a deer in the forest, and then you just hear in the distance, like, you're picking through the leaves and stuff. You're,
1: if,
0: like,
1: if
0: walking
1: a fog,
0: through
1: if
0: you
1: a
0: hear
1: fog
0: it from a distance, and you just hear.
1: If a foghorn goes off in Lehigh Hall, does anyone hear it? It's like if a tree falls
0: in
1: the woods,
0: forest.
1: Nobody
0: is no
1: does
0: one's
1: that,
0: around.
1: And no one's around, did it really fall?
0: Did the alarm really go off?
1: if the foghorn goes off and I can't hear it in Golden Bear Village South, did it really go off?

0: Come on now. I'm not all about like that Topps John. Like I don't do trading cards. I'm just gonna buy that just because I think it'd be
1: low key. Look, from what I checked on eBay, it's like a $20-$25 card. It's actually more expensive than I thought. But
2: And then Abby's flexing her Jalen Hurts
1: base score. Jalen Hurts, by the way, yeah. If you know anything about trading cards, it's a 15-cent card.
3: Really?
1: I was gonna say it's not even
2: nice
1: licensed.
2: There.
1: It's score. So.
3: Panini used to be licensed.
1: Yeah. Well, it was it's not licensed anymore.
2: Panini was good. But and then Topps just came and made everything like capitalistic.
1: But
2: Panini
1: was
2: good.
0: But why do you hate Panini?
3: It's just that their cards aren't as good. They don't feel the same, if that makes sense. But if you're holding a Topps and a Panini, they don't feel the same. They also are terrible. Like I'll see videos where people call open the Panini cards. It'll be like a Jalen Hurts like relic, and then on the back of like the jersey it'll just have some completely different player's name on it because they just threw a random jersey in and said it was Jalen Hurts.
2: That's like with NASCAR diecast and they put like the wrong sponsor on it. They do that. It's pretty much the equivalent of like trading cards and NASCAR diecast. Is like they just don't have any quality control. They just cut that completely out. But yeah, I don't know, I find Topps just very monopolistic.
3: Oh, yeah.
1: That's fair, yeah. Because
2: I don't like them.
1: It's
2: for
1: that. They're with it's them like Fanatics and all that.
2: Yeah,
1: like,
2: Fanatics. Like they have such a chokehold on sports at the moment. And it wasn't like that 5 years, even 2 years ago.
1: Yeah, no,
2: it was all like pretty much the last 2 years where they really rose. Like Topps is always just baseball cards, but now you see them in everything,
1: football, basketball,
2: WWE. Yeah. Like, bro, I can get a 15-cent Danhausen card. That literally has him on the card going.
3: And now Topps has also gotten really expensive. Because I started collecting a year ago. It was like in May of 2025. And the blaster boxes were like, I think, $10.99. And now I think they're like $16. And like the mega boxes that were like $25 are now $30.
2: Crazy.
3: And I still buy them.
2: Bro. And
1: the reason for that is because they're licensed now. I don't know if Panini even still makes stuff, but if they do, it's going to be cheaper than the top stuff because if they make football cards for this year, mm-hmm. it's going to be cheaper than the top stuff because it's unlicensed. So it goes for way less anyway.
2: Really going on Panini real quick. Do they have would they have Kutztown?
1: No. Absolutely.
2: They have four teams.
1: Four colleges.
2: They have the Cornhuskers, the Buckeyes, Longhorns, and Huskies.
1: Why do they have UConn on here? But not.
2: And that's as far as it goes for college football.
1: Oh, it's UConn basketball. Okay. I thought it was UConn football.
2: Shaw, trading cards, yeah. Who does Panini other than trading cards?
1: Oh, yeah. You can see the 2026, the score a treat. Those aren't licensed anymore. Because
2: so what they don't
1: the
2: have
1: football
2: like any teams
1: ones
2: or
1: aren't licensed anymore.
2: So
1: like you'll
2: that's
1: see
2: that's a blank jersey.
1: That's a blank jersey.
2: Wow. Aaron Judge, no Yankees.
1: Yeah.
2: That's crazy.
1: They're only Panini is only licensed, I think, for NBA. They might be licensed for NBA.
2: Yeah, you can't tell that's a Yankees jersey.
1: No,
2: that also looks terrible.
1: Yeah,
2: that's
1: no,
2: ugly looking card.
1: That's why this stuff like you don't want to buy like unlicensed stuff kind of because like
2: real.
1: At least there's a look.
2: I mean, for me, and it's really the price, like you said, Abby, but for me, it's just how much they're shoving it down my throat on my feed and stuff.
1: That's fair.
2: They're like, look how cool this card is, and you can buy 30 of them for $40. And
1: yeah,
2: I'm like, it's a piece of paper. Get woke.
1: Yeah, I've always like collected cards. I don't spend that much money on them. Like, the two boxes I bought like this from were $15 each. So
2: and how many were in there?
1: It was like 40 cards.
2: Okay, that's not bad.
1: Bucks.
2: That's not,
1: and
2: really
1: this one, really the one, the Talon Green, like basically pays for one of the boxes. Like
2: Talon Green pays for one of the boxes.
1: That's kind of
2: that's
1: crazy.
2: That's how much his trade value is.
1: Well, no, it's literally only because it's an out of 99. If this was
2: fair.
1: If this was a base, it would be worthless.
2: Well, that's how much Talon Green usually is right now. Freaking worthless.
1: Talon Green stock rising, man.
2: Mm.
1: Curtis Mead stock going up.
2: It's going up right now. You want to invest in Talon Green right now? He's just got QB2 tonight.
1: He just got QB2. Got QB2, man.
2: And he's active on ESPN, so.
1: Yeah, this is completely off topic, but the story.

0: story time I wanted to go into.
1: Bet.
0: I went to a movie last night.
1: What
0: me,
1: movie?
0: Me and my cousin, and or me and my two roommates, or three roommates, went and saw that Buddy movie.
1: Oh, okay. Yeah.
0: Yeah. That's all I gotta say about that.
1: It was a decent movie.
0: It wasn't like the worst thing I've ever seen. It wasn't. It was all right, but it was like weird, bro. There was like
1: ooh, Chris Milotti. Mm.
0: I was gonna say How I Met Your Mother's.
1: I like Chris Milotti.
0: How I Met Your the mother from How I Met Your Mother is in this movie more than she was in the show that was named after her, bro.
1: Who is this?
0: That's from Bluey.
1: It's Buddy from Bluey. Why?
0: That does not have to do with this. But dude, it was like trippy, bro. It was a weird movie.
1: Fire. Did it feel like art house?
0: Kind of, dude. It was like so. The way most of the the first at least half of the movie, the way it goes is like it's episodes. Ooh. of the show. It's like a kid's show.
1: Okay.
0: It's like episodes of a kid's show, and that's how the movie, the first like half hour of the movie is like different episodes of the episodes mm-hmm. of the kid's show. It's kind of hard to explain without like spoiling the whole thing, so I'm not going to go too much into it, but like wasn't like the worst thing I've seen for $15. Like
1: $15, that's expensive.
0: That's how movie tickets are now. It's cooked.
1: So they have the company that made this, Roadside Attractions, I think I've heard of them before. They have three movies out right now, Buddy being one of them, another being Cookie Queens, and then Crawlers, whatever this Crawlers John is about, from the producer John Wick. So that means nothing. From the producer John
0: is
1: Wick.
0: Is Crawlers, like, is that about, like how you eat, like, 10 spiders a year when you go to sleep? Like, that that's what it kind of looks like.
1: Yeah.
0: You look at the poster, it's a woman sleeping.
1: And a spider.
0: It's a spider going to crawl down her throat.
1: She's got, like, a sleep mask on.
0: That's what I mean. Like, is it about, like, how you swallow 10 spiders a year? That's not true, by the way. Like, I don't know why people made that up, but...
1: Starbucks worker POV. We'll be right back here on Sports and More. Final 20 coming at you. Thank you so much for sticking around here on this Tuesday afternoon. We'll be right back after commercials.
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1: 616 POV. This is the radio voice of Kutztown University, KUR Kutztown. I'm Bronson Minnick. Welcome back to Sports and More. I'm joined alongside, once again, by Matt Scheidler and Abby Reggs. Thank you guys for being a part of the show today. This has been a real fun one.
0: 616 POV if you're Bronson Minnick.
1: Thank you for picking up.
0: So we have Eagle some... Claw.
1: I love making jokes, Matt. It's so dumb. I shouldn't make jokes. I shouldn't. But that's my way of, like, almost coping and just, like, kind of moving forward. It's just kind of... that's just how I do. I need to make it funny and humorous somehow.
0: But he got slimed out, bro.
1: By a 77-year-old boomer. Guy was off a perk. In New York, a Mellywalk. He hid it in a sock, by the way. He's Mellywalk, by the way. Yeah. Football. We got some football games this week, finally.
0: W Playboy and Cardi.
1: And it's NFL. The NFL, we're back.
6: Yay!
1: The depression season, a.k.a. the off season, is finally over. It's not just NASCAR on at this time of year. It is now the National Football League. And the first game that we got going on is Wednesday night for some reason, but it is the Super Bowl rematch. The Patriots versus Seahawks in Seattle. I imagine that they're going to do like the banner raising somehow. I think Patriots are going to win that personally. I don't know the score, but I just think they're going to win. That's going to be a primetime game. I don't know what channel. Help me out here, Google.
0: Seattle's gonna get the dub, and
1: NBC.
0: Jake and Dylan are going to be very sad when Drake May throws three picks.
1: Yeah, it's going to be the legacy game where they're like. He can do no wrong, and then he's going to throw, like, three picks.
0: Like he did in the Super Bowl. Like if Jalen Hurts had the performance that Drake May had in that Super Bowl...
1: He'd be cut.
0: Not
1: only that, he'd get flamed by the fan base, because, of course, you guys would do that. And then he'd probably get, like... Well, Sirianni would have to say something, because then there would be, like, hate speech and stuff, because it's Jalen Hurts, and they'd be like, no, no, he'd do the Michael Jordan, no. Like,
0: honestly,
1: it's all good.
0: Honestly,
1: he'd just have to do a lot of PR and, like, damage control.
0: Honestly, I think it would more so be everyone on the outside. Like, if you look at every like, video I see on Instagram where it's, like, people talking bad on Hurts, it's Rams, Commanders, and Cowboys fans, and Niners fans. It's them, like, four main groups,
1: mm-hmm.
0: and it's all Eagles fans in the comments defending Hurts, which I like to see. That's my GOAT, Super Bowl champion.
1: It's good.
0: Super Bowl MVP.
1: If you guys can't defend him, another fan base will.
0: Yeah.
1: Thursday Night Football, got 49ers and the Rams. That's going to be a good game because both teams are kind of really supercharged at the moment, especially the Rams. They had an amazing offseason. Like, by far an A-plus offseason with all of the people that they kept and signed on, most notably being Myles Garrett. That defense is going to be unreal.
0: Yeah, and the fact that Puka is not facing any legal repercussions
1: yeah,
0: as far as we know.
1: For biting
0: and his comments.
1: Yeah, that's right, his comments.
0: Yeah,
1: I forgot about
0: his
1: comments.
0: His comments.
1: I remember the biting, John, but...
0: Yeah, no, he's not facing any repercussions for any of those. Also, I hate how this is like different team, but Josh Jacobs,
6: yes.
0: Why did his trial get moved up? Like, you shouldn't get special privilege just because you're an NFL player. You beat your girl. Like, you shouldn't be getting preferential treatment to get your trial moved up just so you can, because his trial was supposed to be in November. So he was automatically going to miss like the first 3 months of the year
1: mm-hmm.
0: because, he's on the commissioner exempt list. Which means he's not even listed. He's not even on the roster right now, technically.
1: Oh my god.
0: But
1: he's gonna play.
0: But he can't right now. Like right now, he can't even practice.
1: Oh wow.
0: That's what the commissioner's exempt list is. But since his court date got moved up, there's a chance he can be back way sooner than expected.
1: Gotcha.
0: If he doesn't get like any more legal repercussions, which I think is really stupid, the fact that, like, oh, his trial got moved up just so he could, like,
1: play. Just yeah. to play football.
0: It got moved up, like, 3 months. Or, like, 2 months.
1: Just because of the fact.
0: Just because of the fact that he plays in the NFL.
6: And the
7: there's also like video evidence of it, isn't there? I'm pretty sure his girl like recorded it happening, and he like tried to break her phone, but they said they were still able to recover the video. So he obviously did it.
0: Yeah, I'm not sure the whole correct like legal side of the thing, but it definitely should not be. He shouldn't be able to get his trial moved up that quickly just because he plays in the NFL.
1: So what he's carrying could have a maximum sentence of 9 months, not including the trial on its own.
0: Yeah, that's like a Rasheed Rice type thing.
1: Yep. $10,000 fine which or
0: he spent time in jail over the offseason. He was Rasheed Rice was in jail for back, like 2 months over the offseason.
1: It's like, all right, it's off season. All right, it's back to jail.
0: Yeah. That's basically what it was, because he broke his parole.
1: I forget
0: what it was, but he did something like really stupid to like break his parole. Look it up.
7: Was
0: see
7: he
0: if
7: Trump
0: he...
7: driving? Or was that
0: no, that Josh was someone else.
8: Rasheed Rice.
0: Rasheed Rice parole.
8: Oh my
0: it was like,
8: god! This computer is demonic
1: and possessed, and I hate this. I hate the mouse. Just search it up on your phone.
0: Yeah.
1: I kind of already have the tabs up for the football stuff, and it's just typing wise. I hate the keyboard.
0: Okay, he had to
1: so
0: serve.
1: Particular.
0: Oh, he had to serve 30 days because he tested positive for THC. It was like the easiest possible thing to not have to.
1: Broke his parole.
0: Like to not
1: off
0: break
1: of THC.
0: Your parole. Yeah, because he.
1: But if you get caught
0: parole,
1: here
0: like,
1: at Kutztown, you have to take THC 101.
0: But yeah, like the terms of his probation were.
1: Abby's writing something on a piece of paper so that she doesn't have to tell me on air.
0: Bronson is going to jail.
1: That's what she wrote.
0: Because he is a bad boy.
1: I mean, like, if anybody wants to hang out and, you know, do the recreational, you know, just hit me up. Was it Verde? Is that Spanish for green? Verde.
0: But, what was I going to say? Yeah, but like Rasheed Rice got arrested. Like, dude, the amount of NFL players you just see getting arrested
1: it's crazy. I don't know. Like, I wish that they would more so kind of uphold a hero kind of status instead of trying to be like just doing this like the batteries and like. Just really just stupid stuff.
0: Yeah.
1: Like, you have
0: understand.
1: $1 million contracts and you have all of this going towards you, and then you do this. It's, I don't know. I haven't really understood it since the beginning.
0: Yeah. I understand there's some guys where, like, CTE is definitely a real issue, but then it gets to the point, like, you're an NFL player. Why are you committing armed robbery?
1: Right. Like, you don't need to do any of that.
0: What money
1: man.
0: Do you need?
1: You don't.
0: Like,
1: you don't. We get on to the Sunday game, September 13th, finally. One more thing to note about this Rams 49ers game. This is the Australia game, and that's going to be on Netflix.
0: It is.
1: Yeah,
0: it
1: on
0: is.
1: Netflix. And that's going to be primetime Thursday night football. Not on Prime, on Netflix. And then we get on to the Sunday game, starting with the Saints and Lions. Then we go to the Bucks and Bengals. Bucks probably are going to lose that low key. Then it's
0: Burr.
1: The Ravens and Colts. And then the Browns and Jags. I still predict us losing because, I don't know, Trevor Lawrence seems to...
0: You should just put
1: it together.
0: Parker Washington go for like 8 million yards.
1: Parker Washington?
0: He's on my fantasy team. Let him go for like 8 trillion yards.
1: 8 trillion.
0: 8 quintillion yards.
1: And then the Browns, are cursed. Then it's, oof, this is a... game. The Jets versus Titans, legacy game for nobody. And then we go to
0: legacy game for Cam Ward, bro.
1: Yeah. Yeah, we'll see what he can do year two. Probably not a lot. Because it's the Titans. Sorry you got drafted with the Titans, kid.
0: Yeah.
1: Then we have the Bills and Texans. Bills are gonna absolutely wipe the floor.
0: It'll be cool to see how DJ Moore does in Buffalo with Josh Allen. And Falcons Steelers, they like you said, that should be a good game.
1: I can see the Falcons winning, low-key.
0: If Tua doesn't do Tua things,
1: because he's been given the QB1 spot,
0: it's because Penix is like still kind of nursing his injury. Penix would probably be the starter if he had a full camp.
1: I don't know. Michael Penix is so I wish I could curse. He's so bad. Michael Penix sucks.
0: Don't think he's worse than Tua. I'm not gonna lie, especially at this point of his career. Like if we're talking like 2023 Tua when he like led the league in passing yards. I'm taking Tua any
1: that
0: day.
1: That Broncos
0: day
1: game
0: the week
1: that he.
0: Oh my god. Yeah, 70 to like seven.
1: God, dude,
0: it's crazy.
1: That's his legacy game. That was a that season unreal.
7: I was gonna say about Michael Penix relic. That's like to 25, but it's worth nothing.
1: Yeah, the stock in that. Oh, that's dipped. That's gone. That's gone. It has no value.
0: Oh yeah, Mike.
1: Talking about this Talon Green.
0: I was gonna say. You know what stock is going up? Talon Green.
1: My true QB2. We got Bears, Panthers.
0: Dream QB2, Wallahi.
1: And then that's it for 1 p.m. games. Then we got the Packers, Vikings. Who got the nod for QB1 over the
0: Kyler?
1: Kyler?
0: Yeah, Kyler's
1: Murray?
0: QB1. Yeah.
1: For the Vikings?
0: For the Vikings, yep. No nine.
1: Wow.
0: No nine.
1: Good.
0: Yeah.
1: I hope that experiment is done. And I want JJ McCarthy to go to one more team just to see if it was.
0: I don't understand why he was
1: Vikings.
0: A first round pick.
1: That's crazy.
0: I'm not gonna lie.
1: That's like
0: Dylan
1: Gabriel going first round
0: too.
1: It's like really you see that?
0: The only reason he won that national championship at Michigan was he handed the ball off 80 times a game to I don't even remember the running back because he
1: really
0: fell off. Dude, he fell off the face of the earth. Dude, it wasn't 80 times.
1: But it was like kind of a crazy amount.
0: He wouldn't pass the ball at all, and he wasn't good passing it.
1: Here we were talking about the aforementioned Dolphins. This is the Dolphins without Tua, first time in a very long time.
0: Yeah, Malik Willis.
1: Mm. And then the Raiders. What's going on with the Raiders? Who they got? That's
0: Just for reference, in the national championship, when they won 34-13, JJ McCarthy went 10-for-18, 140 passing yards, no touchdowns, no picks. And then on the ground, there were 4 touchdowns between Blake Corum and Donovan Edwards. And they rushed for 303 total yards.
1: Oh, my God.
0: As a team.
1: So, JJ just cannot throw.
0: They almost tripled.
1: He's just a good
0: passing yards.
1: QB3, honestly.
0: He's a good handoff guy.
1: Yeah.
0: He'll give your running back the football.
1: Do you remember when the Steelers split the season between Russell Wilson and Justin Fields?
0: Yes.
1: And Justin Fields was like the more
0: dude,
1: like,
0: Justin
1: active
0: Fields
1: guy,
0: was
1: then,
0: nasty.
1: Yeah. They were hungry. They were hungry to just prove themselves. To prove that I'm not a Raiders LARPer, I pulled it up. They got Mendoza, rookie QB, first little bit with Mendoza. Will be exciting to see what he can do. He seems very promised to be the next.
0: I don't know when he's going to even end up.
1: Is it Kirk Cousins?
0: Kirk Cousins is the starter.
1: Kirk Cousins
0: is the starter, at least for now. So that'll be interesting to see when that comes up.
1: Ash and Jenny, lock in, bro. Time to lock in. And
0: he
1: then
0: woke
1: that's
0: up dripping like this.
1: And then that's pretty much it for the games. Oh, sorry. We didn't get to the Commanders and Eagles.
0: Go Birds.
1: Commanders and Eagles. Oh, my God. Again, they do the primetime with the Cowboys.
0: Nobody wants to watch Cowboys
1: Giants
0: on Sunday night of the first game of the season.
1: First Sunday night football game. Are you?
0: It's gonna be a squash.
1: Say wallahi, Roger Goodell. Are you kidding me, bro? And then we round out Week 1 with the Broncos and Chiefs on Monday.
0: That could be a good game. That's good. Well, that's gonna be a good game as long as
1: the Broncos
0: is good to play Week 1,
1: Chiefs
0: which he should be. But yeah, that'll be interesting to see Mahomes coming back from injury.
1: Oh, he is starting.
0: Yeah.
1: Okay. Wow.
0: As far as I know, he is.
1: Interesting. I could see the Broncos if Mahomes doesn't make it back, I could see the Broncos winning.
0: Oh, if Mahomes doesn't make it back, the Broncos are winning that game. I don't even know who is their backup, Nussmeier? He actually might be their backup.
1: I don't know. How much time do I have? 30 seconds.
0: Fields. No, it is Fields.
1: Really?
0: Yeah, Fields is their QB2.
1: Oh, my God.
0: So
1: speak
0: Nussmeier
1: of the devil.
0: Must be their 3 then, if he's even still on the roster.
1: Yeah.
0: Which he might not be. He
7: also has a card of him.
0: Who, Nussmeier? I do.
1: Eagles are going to wipe the floor with the Commanders. Final thoughts, guys?
7: Go Birds.
0: Go Birds.
1: Go Birds. Ladies and gentlemen, thank you so much for listening on a Tuesday afternoon. Drive safe. Have a great week. don't fall behind in assignments, because that's super easy to do. Have a great one, everybody. Be safe, and I will catch you next week on Tuesday at the same time. I think this is our time. I think this is, like, our actual time. So, Tuesday at 12 to 1. I like this time slot.
0: Tune in Friday, 3 to 4. Fight Night Fridays.
1: What was that? What was that?
0: Tune in Fridays, 3 to 4, with me.
1: What's it called?
0: Fight Night Fridays with
1: Fight
0: me.
1: Fight Night Fridays. Tune
0: with
1: in.
0: Me.
1: What time?
0: At 3 to 4.
1: Three to four. Guys, thank you so much for coming on the show. Guys listening, ladies and the ladies listening, the ladies. Everybody have a great week. We'll see you next week. I'm Bronson Minnick. Peace out.

I'm Kennedy Collins. Smithsonian Secretary Lonnie Bunch is stepping down after 7 years in his role. He stated that his resignation was not influenced by pressure from the White House. This is a developing story, so stay tuned for updates. Tensions in the Middle East escalate as Iran announces plans for a restricted zone outside the Strait of Hormuz. Warning ships that violate it will be sanctioned. This follows recent U.S. and Israeli military operations in the region. In related violence, Israeli airstrikes in southern Lebanon killed at least 11 people, including 2 children. The situation remains critical as negotiations continue between the U.S. and Iran in efforts to end hostilities. The News Stream, powered by Seaboard Networks, delivering smarter radio.

0: Kids on KU are provided in part by the students and staff of Kutztown University Radio. I'm Mike Greggs. Kutztown University has instituted a policy change regarding the use of e-mobility devices on campus. Kutztown University will be prohibiting the use of all e-mobility devices on campus after careful consideration and assessment of emerging safety concerns, says Assistant Vice President and Dean of Students, Dr. Stephen Ruprecht. The devices include electric scooters, electric bikes, and motorized skateboards. Quote, "This decision has not been made lightly," Ruprecht said. "It reflects increasing concerns about an incident at KU with fire and life safety, i.e. exploding battery, in addition to pedestrian safety, congestion in high traffic areas, and the potential for accidents and injuries involving both riders and those walking across campus," end quote. Ruprecht continued that over the past year, institutions across the country have experienced a rise in incidents related to e-mobility devices, particularly in shared spaces such as walkways, residence hall areas, and entrances to academic buildings. Quote, "These devices, while convenient, can travel at speeds that create serious risks in environments designed primarily for foot traffic. Effective immediately, use of electric scooters, electric bikes, and motorized skateboards will not be permitted on KU property, including walk pathways and building interiors. Devices should not be installed inside university buildings, including residence halls, due to fire safety and battery concerns." We check news hourly on KUR.
1: Yo, welcome back to the well right here on WKUR. I'm Evan Bartlett, and for episode 2, we are all over the place in the best way possible. Got some heavy global grooves lined up for the middle of the hour, and a massive live fish jam to close us out. But to kick things off, we're hitting the garage rock side of things. This is Ty Segall with The Hill.

That was Doom Gong with Still Hovering, and Ty Segall before that opening up the hour. You're locked into WKUR Kutztown. Up next is a track I've been spinning a ton recently. It's got a great slow burn with a hypnotic guitar vibe that rolls perfectly into the rest of our set. Here's Kevin Morby with City Music.

0: It's a common rare.
1: Kevin Morby with City Music on WKUR. We're shifting gears entirely for this next block into a heavy, continuous groove set. We're starting with some classic golden era hip-hop from Gangstar, dropping straight into a killer comeback track from the Zamrock legend's Witch, and finishing it out with William Onyebar. Turn it up for this block.
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2: 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I'm handing the board over to Fish, live in Amsterdam back in 1997, playing a massive version of Cities. See you on the other side.

That was Fish with Cities covering the Talking Heads. That's all from me. 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

I'm Kennedy Collins. Lindsey Clancy's attorney is optimistic about reaching a deal with prosecutors after a mistrial left the jury deadlocked last week. Clancy, facing three murder charges for the deaths of her children, pleaded not guilty. Her attorney has urged former President Trump to consider a pardon, but since she is facing state charges, a pardon from Trump isn't an option. Clancy's legal team is now preparing for a possible retrial. President Trump honored the nearly 22,000 victims of the September 11th attacks during a ceremony at the Ellipse in Washington. He emphasized the nation's strength, saying the attacks forever changed America. The event featured a massive steel beam from the World Trade Center, which will be part of a procession in New York this Friday. Trump also paid tribute to two heroes of that day and announced a new Coast Guard cutter named after a fallen firefighter. The News Stream, powered by Seaboard Networks, delivering smarter radio.

KUR provided in part by the students and staff of Kutztown University Radio. I'm Mike Greggs. Pennsylvania's state system of higher education has announced the statewide PASHI Pledge, a last dollar scholarship initiative to cover remaining tuition costs for in-state undergraduate students who receive both a federal Pell Grant and a PA state grant. The initiative begins in fall 2027. Under the pledge, eligible students across all 10 PASHI universities would pay no out-of-pocket tuition costs after federal, state, and institutional aid is applied. Fees, books, housing, and meals are not included. The Board of Governors of Pennsylvania State System of Higher Education also approved the 2026-27 in-state graduation tuition rates for PASHI universities. PASHI universities, the state universities of Pennsylvania, remain the most affordable four-year college option in the Commonwealth. For 2026-27, in-state undergraduate tuition will increase by $172 per semester. The new tuition rate will be $4,169 per semester, or $8,338 for a full academic year, the lowest university tuition rate in the state. KUR would like to remind you that we are your news leader on the radio dial here in northeastern Berks County, on campus, and around the world. We check news every hour at the top of every hour here on the radio voice of Kutztown University, KUR. Local, national, and international news on the radio voice of Kutztown University, KUR. I'm Mike Greggs.

Hello everyone, you're listening to K-Pop with Kimmel with Noelle Kimmel on the radio voice of Kutztown University, KUR. On this show, we play everything K-pop. For today's show, it's going to be a mix of different K-pop songs. The first song is Click by Jisoo. I still need to watch the music video, but apparently it has a scary kind of concept with animatronics and a carnival. The song itself is pretty good. I love the chorus. The second song is Deja Vu by Kwon Eunbi. I think this song has that generic summer vibe, which I enjoy, but as we are hitting fall, I might not listen to this song as much. But next summer, trust I will. The third song is Passion Fruit by Enmix. The queens of experimenting with new sounds. Not particularly with this song, but they have so many other songs with unique productions. Alright, let's get to the music.

The songs I just played were Click by Jisoo, Deja Vu by Kwon Eunbi, and Passion Fruit by Nmix. Now time for a quick card from the KUR notebook. 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This message of interest brought to you by the Radio Voice of Kutztown University, KUR. Welcome back. So my Uncle Mike's birthday is tomorrow, so I'm going to play three of his fave songs, because he always supports me and listens to my shows. The first song is Stress by Chungha. This was one of the first songs and artists that stood out to him, and he continued to watch her music videos and listen to her music. So of course, I had to play her. The second song is Feel My Rhythm by Red Velvet. I know I just played this recently, but I just had to play this for my uncle again. Who doesn't love Red Velvet? The third song is Hello by Shiny. I believe this is his favorite boy group, and it's an amazing choice. They are so talented and iconic.

0: The songs I just played were Stressed by Chungha, Feel My Rhythm by Red Velvet, and Hello by Shiny. I hope you like the songs, Uncle Mike. Now time for a quick PSA.
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0: Welcome back. The next song is Lover Boy by If I. As much as I loved their most recent extended play, I don't think it topped their album from 2025. It's probably because of the iconic song titled Are You Okay that makes this album for me. The second song is XOXO by Say My Name. They are super underrated but so talented, and I hope we get a comeback soon. The third song is Rush by Twice. This is my first time playing this song on here, and that surprises me. It probably just got overshadowed by their other songs, which just shows how amazing Twice's entire discography can be, if I miss this song.

The songs I just played were Lover Boy by IFFI, XOXO by Say My Name, and Rush by Twice. The next song is Anywhere But Home by Seolgi. It has that dreamy, airy sound that I enjoy. It's just super relaxing and the perfect driving song. The second song is Flights Not Feelings by aespa. Their vocals are stunning and I love their slowish songs so much. Since usually they have super upbeat songs, it's nice to hear a change sometimes. The third song is Shooting Star by Kepler. This is just one of those songs you gotta put on to feel happy. It's like an ending song to a movie, very bittersweet.

0: The songs I just played were Anywhere But Home by Seulgi, Flights Not Feelings by Aespa, and Shooting Star by Kepler. Now time for a quick SPA.
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0: Welcome back. The next song is Tomboy by Idol. I could listen to this song over and over again. To me, it's a mix of nostalgia and iconicness. The second song is Bang Bang by IVE. The music video for this song is one of their best videos ever. I also love the music video for the song Ascendio. Oh, and the song Heya. Just all of the music videos. The third song is Honey or Spice by Lightsome. My favorite song from them. It's very fun, energetic, and catchy. And a song I think everyone should hear at least once.

The songs I just played were Tomboy by Idol, Bang Bang by IVE, and Honey or Spice by Lightsome. Now time for a quick card from the KUR notebook. From the KUR calendar. KUR is all over social media. Search Kutztown University Radio on Instagram, Facebook, X, Threads, and TikTok. 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Welcome back. We are nearing the end of my show, so we have enough time for one song. The last song is EXO, My Cyber Love by Chu. I've been listening to her album again recently, and I'm reminded with just how much I love it. This has been K-Pop with Kimmel with Noelle Kimmel on the radio voice of Kutztown University, KUR. Thank you for listening. 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

I'm Kennedy Collins. New York City Mayor Zohran Mamdani has released over 170,000 pages of previously sealed documents regarding air quality after the 9/11 attacks. This includes the Harding Memo, which indicates city officials knew about air quality dangers while telling the public it was safe. Mamdani stated that people got sick because leaders they trusted lied. The release aims to provide transparency for 9/11 first responders and advocates who have sought this information for decades. Smithsonian Secretary Lonnie Bunch is stepping down after 7 years in his role. He stated that his resignation was not influenced by pressure from the White House. This is a developing story, so stay tuned for updates. The News Stream, powered by Seaboard Networks, delivering smarter radio.

news on KUR provided in part by students and staff of Kutztown University Radio. I'm Mike Reggs. Kutztown University completed its renovation and celebrated a ribbon cutting and grand opening of one of its residence hall, Johnson Hall, on Thursday, August 6th. First built in 1966, Johnson Hall features 68,613 square feet of fully renovated and new space to house 298 students. Students will enter through the new vestibule-style main entrances, which open into the new exterior Golden Bear Courtyard. Renovations include a new fully ADA-compliant elevator, the addition of central air conditioning, and fully renovated restrooms on each resident floor. New lounge and study spaces have been added to each resident floor, as well as laundry facilities. The ground floor includes an updated student recreation center and kitchenette, a new conference room, imagination center, and well-being suite. Johnson Hall is named after Lillian Elizabeth Johnson, an 1889 graduate of Keystone State Normal School. She was the first critic teacher in the model school and later became the Dean of Women. KUR would like to remind you that for our most updated schedule of programming, make sure to go to our website, kutztown.edu/KUR, and click on schedule. 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You can also follow us on social media. We're on TikTok, Instagram, Threads, and Facebook. 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From KUR News, I'm Mike Reggs.

0: the radio voice of Kutztown University, KUR. Hi, I'm Jaden, here with an interesting music trivia piece for your day. Did you know that legendary rock band The Who once faced a lifetime ban from the entire Holiday Inn hotel chain? Back in August 1967 in Flint, Michigan, the band's drummer, Keith Moon, was celebrating his 21st birthday when a food fight broke out. The craziest part and the most disputed piece of the story was that a Lincoln Continental limousine was driven into the pool of the hotel, causing significant damage. This resulted in a permanent ban from the hotel chain and a temporary ban from the whole city of Flint. 50 years later, this still lives on as one of the most well-known stories of the late drummer of The Who. More music coming up next on KUR.
1: Sterile insect technique evolved in New World screwworm eradication efforts since the 1950s and 60s. Yet U.S. research entomologist Alex Arp notes,
2: only the male flies are actually contributing to that population suppression. But historically, with New World screwworm SIT, we've released males and females, producing these female flies that don't help us much.
1: That led Arp, and USDA scientist in Texas with colleagues at North Carolina State University, to develop a new breed of NWS insect, Novofly,
2: that kills the females as embryos. And this is a selective system, so we can turn it on and off, so we can maintain our colony with males and females to produce male-only flies in that other generation.
1: Regulatory approval through the Environmental Protection Agency and nations with NWS sterile fly production facilities are needed before Novofly can be produced and released on a wide-scale basis. I'm Rod Bain reporting for the U.S. Department of Agriculture in Washington, D.C.
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0: is a Radio PA News Update. A mandatory water conservation notice remains in effect for parts of Lancaster and Chester counties. Pennsylvania American Water is urging customers to reduce unnecessary water usage due to issues caused by the recent severe weather. The company says water-related challenges have placed more demand on filtration systems and reduced treatment capacity. The notice is expected to expire tonight. Meanwhile, classes are canceled at an elementary school in Lancaster County due to water damage. Officials say a sprinkler head burst at Schaefer Elementary in Manheim Township on Sunday, damaging part of the first and second floors. The Manheim Township School District says crews are continuing to assess the damage to determine when the school can reopen. Several Pennsylvania lawmakers are proposing legislation that would require more transparency when public colleges or universities decide to close a branch or campus. John Schaefer has the latest.
1: Under current law, the state education secretary can approve a closure without notifying the public or affected community, and there's no requirement for a public hearing or comment period. The proposed bill would require public notice, a 30-day comment period, and in some cases, a hearing. It would not change who has the final say, but would require the decision to be made in public.
0: The Reading community celebrated Labor Day on Monday. Residents gathered for a flag-raising ceremony at City Park, while Mayor Eddie Moran says it was the biggest turnout he had seen at the park for a flag-raising and also hinted that the city could bring back the annual Labor Day parade. The parade was canceled back in 2015. And four people are being monitored for West Nile virus in the Philadelphia area. This according to the Philadelphia Department of Public Health. It's the city's first cases of the year. Those are encouraging folks to do their part by emptying standing water near their homes and wearing mosquito repellent. Officials didn't publicly identify their patients. I'm Juan Arango, and you're up to date with Radio PA.
2: Mostly sunny for today with an afternoon high around 80 degrees. Partly cloudy, low 60s tonight. Tomorrow, mix of clouds and sun, breezy, low to mid 80s. Then partly sunny, a few rain showers around on Thursday. Temperature 75 to near 80 degrees. This is Radio PA meteorologist Bill Jackman.
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0: 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Hi, I'm Jaden. Mark your calendars for October 20th and 21st, as Kutztown will once again take part in the 1866 Giving Challenge. 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

I'm Kennedy Collins. Smithsonian Secretary Lonnie Bunch is stepping down after 7 years in his role. He stated that his resignation was not influenced by pressure from the White House. This is a developing story, so stay tuned for updates. New York City Mayor Zohran Mamdani has released over 170,000 pages of previously sealed documents regarding air quality after the 9/11 attacks. This includes the Harding Memo, which indicates city officials knew about air quality dangers while telling the public it was safe. Mamdani stated that people got sick because leaders they trusted lied. The release aims to provide transparency for 9/11 first responders and advocates who have sought this information for decades. The News Stream, powered by Seaboard Networks, delivering smarter radio.

News on KUR provided in part by the students and staff of Kutztown University Radio. I'm Mike Greggs. Pennsylvania's state system of higher education has announced the statewide PASHE Pledge, a last dollar scholarship initiative to cover remaining tuition costs for in-state undergraduate students who receive both a federal Pell Grant and a PA state grant. The initiative begins in fall 2027. Under the pledge, eligible students across all 10 PASHE universities would pay no out-of-pocket tuition costs after federal, state, and institutional aid is applied. Fees, books, housing, and meals are not included. The Board of Governors of Pennsylvania State System of Higher Education also approved the 2026-27 in-state graduation tuition rates for PASHE universities. PASHE universities, the state universities of Pennsylvania, remain the most affordable four-year college option in the Commonwealth. For 2026-27, in-state undergraduate tuition will increase by $172 per semester. The new tuition rate will be $4,169 per semester, or $8,338 for a full academic year, the lowest university tuition rate in the state. KUR would like to remind you that we are your news leader on the radio dial here in northeastern Berks County, on campus, and around the world. We check news every hour at the top of every hour here on the radio voice of Kutztown University, KUR. Local, national, and international news on the radio voice of Kutztown University, KUR. I'm Mike Greggs.

If you like Michael McDonald, Kenny Loggins, Christopher Cross, and Olivia Newton-John, you like Yacht Rock. Smooth, soft rock hits from the 70s and 80s, right up to today. The radio voice of Kutztown University, KUR.

0: 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Hi, I'm Josh. I have a fun fact for you today. Did you know the average person blinks about 15 to 20 times every minute? More music up next on KUR.
1: This is Bird Note. In September, Arctic terns fly south over the ocean from Alaska all the way to Antarctica. Also in September, the last rufous hummingbirds depart their breeding range in the west, following floral highways of mountain wildflowers south to Mexico. Ruby-crowned kinglets are leaving the northern evergreen forests where they nest on their way to milder climates. Each of these birds is migrating, but on a very different course. All have the same adaptive goal, making the most of food and breeding opportunities that change with the seasons. Arctic terns follow one of the longest annual migrations, traveling as much as 44,000 miles each year. Arctic tundra provides their ideal nesting site in summer. The Antarctic, the ideal feeding grounds in our winter. Rufous hummingbirds are medium-range migrants, traversing about 5,000 miles a year between temperate and tropical nectar sources. Some ruby-crowned kinglets are altitudinal migrants, especially in the west. They may remain close to the same latitude all year, but spend the cold months in the relative warmth of the lowlands, dining on insects and their eggs. In summer, you'll need to ascend thousands of feet into the western mountain ranges to hear the kinglet's exuberant song. For Bird Note, I'm Mary McCann.
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0: is a Radio PA News Update. A mandatory water conservation notice remains in effect for parts of Lancaster and Chester counties. Pennsylvania American Water is urging customers to reduce unnecessary water usage due to issues caused by the recent severe weather. The company says water-related challenges have placed more demand on filtration systems and reduced treatment capacity. The notice is expected to expire tonight. Meanwhile, classes are canceled at an elementary school in Lancaster County due to water damage. Officials say a sprinkler head burst at Schaefer Elementary in Manheim Township on Sunday, damaging part of the first and second floors. The Manheim Township School District says crews are continuing to assess the damage to determine when the school can reopen. Several Pennsylvania lawmakers are proposing legislation that would require more transparency when public colleges or universities decide to close a branch or campus. John Schaefer has the latest.
1: Under current law, the state education secretary can approve a closure without notifying the public or affected community, and there's no requirement for a public hearing or comment period. The proposed bill would require public notice, a 30-day comment period, and in some cases, a hearing. It would not change who has the final say, but would require the decision to be made in public.
0: The Reading community celebrated Labor Day on Monday. Residents gathered for a flag-raising ceremony at City Park, while Mayor Eddie Moran says it was the biggest turnout he had seen at the park for a flag-raising and also hinted that the city could bring back the annual Labor Day parade. The parade was canceled back in 2015. And four people are being monitored for West Nile virus in the Philadelphia area. This according to the Philadelphia Department of Public Health. It's the city's first cases of the year. Those are encouraging folks to do their part by emptying standing water near their homes and wearing mosquito repellent. Officials didn't publicly identify their patients. I'm Juan Arango, and you're up to date with Radio PA.
2: Mostly sunny for today with an afternoon high around 80 degrees. Partly cloudy, low 60s tonight. Tomorrow, mix of clouds and sun, breezy, low to mid 80s. Then partly sunny, a few rain showers around on Thursday. Temperature 75 to near 80 degrees. This is Radio PA meteorologist Bill Jackman.
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I'm Kennedy Collins. Tensions in the Middle East escalate as Iran announces plans for a restricted zone outside the Strait of Hormuz. Warning ships that violate it will be sanctioned. This follows recent U.S. and Israeli military operations in the region. In related violence, Israeli airstrikes in southern Lebanon killed at least 11 people, including 2 children. The situation remains critical as negotiations continue between the U.S. and Iran in efforts to end hostilities. Barry Morphy was arrested last week for failing to comply with bond conditions related to his wife's death. A judge increased his bond from $3 million to $10 million after prosecutors claimed he traveled for non-work purposes, including a trip to the airport. A recent hit-and-run incident further raised concerns. Morphy has pleaded not guilty and continues to deny any involvement. This is a developing story. Stay tuned for updates. 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

0: news on KUR provided in part by students and staff of Kutztown University. I'm Mike Reggs. Kutztown University has updated its degrees in communication design to meet the needs of today's students, including an accelerated dual degree and fully online graduate program. The accelerated dual degree, or 4+1 in communication design at KU, allows students to earn both the Bachelor of Fine Arts and the Master of Arts in Communication Design in just 5 years. This streamlined pathway is designed for motivated students who want to graduate with advanced credentials while maintaining academic and professional momentum. The accelerated program allows students to transition seamlessly from undergraduate to graduate study. After earning their BFA, students complete the MA fully online, allowing them to begin a full-time career while advancing their education. This flexible structure eliminates the need to pause professional growth and makes it possible to immediately apply graduate-level learning in real-world settings. Students choose Kutztown University for their dual degrees in communication design for the cost-effective two-degree pathway, strong portfolio and career outcomes, 100% online master's flexibility, and expert faculty and industry networking. The standalone Master of Arts in Communication Design for those who have already completed a bachelor's is built to fit the schedule of working professionals. Kutztown University is the only institution in Pennsylvania to offer a master's in communication design, making this program a distinctive opportunity for aspiring graphic designers or seasoned professionals looking to become leaders in the field of design. We check news hourly on KUR.
1: You're listening to the radio voice of Kutztown University, KUR. I'm Allison, and you're on with 2000s Tunes. If you're new here, I play nothing but 2000s music on this show, so if that's your jam, then you should stay tuned. I would like to wish everybody a happy World Ampersand Day. Did not realize that was a thing. Thought it was funny. I know it's also Star Trek Day, but this is more fun. So if you like ampersands, then good for you. I kind of hate them. They're just for people who are lazy. It's kind of an unnecessary thing, but I don't know. Decided to say that today. I'm going to move into the music now. Going to 2003. This is from Fall Out Boy's debut album. I think it's one of their best songs. Honestly, their early music is their best music. This is Grand Theft Autumn by Fall Out Boy, and it's from their 2003 album, Take This to Your Grave. And also, thank you for listening today.
2: Where is your boy tonight? I hope he is a gentleman. Maybe he won't find out what I

You are listening to the radio voice of Kutztown University, KUR. I'm Allison, and you're on with 2000s Tunes. That last song was, of course, Grand Theft Autumn by Fall Out Boy. And we're going to move along to some more music, obviously. And this is really a 2000s classic. This is Kryptonite by Three Doors Down. If you don't know this song, I'd be really surprised by that. But honestly, it's such a great song. So, I don't know. I don't have much to say. Moving into the music now.

You are listening to the radio voice of Kutztown University, KUR. I'm Allison, and you're on with 2000 Soons. That last song was, of course, Kryptonite by Three Doors Down. I'm going to move on to a different genre. I don't think many of you are going to know this song, but it's by a Swedish electronic duo. This is Heartbeats by The Knife. I just really love her voice on this song, and honestly, the intro is one of the best intros ever. At least in my opinion, this song is from 2002 and it's from their album Deep Cuts, and it's just a really great song, so I hope that I show you something new that you end up loving.

0: You are listening to the radio voice of Kutztown University, KUR. I'm Allison, and you're on with 2000s Tunes. That last song was Heartbeats by The Knife. Before we continue, I do have a quick note from the KUR notebook. Attention KU community. Friday at KU are Spirit Fridays. 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The KU campus store offers 20% off apparel and gifts the first Friday of every month as part of its First Friday sale, in-store and online. This message of community interest is brought to you by the radio voice of Kutztown University. And before I continue on with more music, I do have to go to commercials. I will be back soon, so please, please, please don't go anywhere.
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0: You are listening to the radio voice of Kutztown University, KUR. I'm Allison, and you're on with 2000s Tunes. And if you're new to the show, I play nothing but 2000s music for the whole hour, so I'm here till 6 o'clock, so there's plenty more 2000s music to hear. And moving on again with a genre change, I love punk music, so I had to play some punk songs on here. This is Fallen Leaves by Canadian punk band Billy Talent, and this is from their album Billy Talent 2, which I think is from 2006. I don't remember though, and this is just one of my favorite songs of all time, so I had to play it.

You are listening to the radio voice of Kutztown University, KUR. I'm Allison, and you're listening to 2000s Tunes. That last song was Fallen Leaves by Billy Talent. Before I continue on, I do have my weekly trivia question. If you're new here, I run a trivia question every week, and I'll reveal the answer shortly, but it's just something fun I like to do, so I hope you enjoy this, but the question today is, what was the first music video played on MTV? Again, what was the first music video played on MTV? I will be back in a little bit with the answer, so please stay tuned. But I'm going to have to play some more music in the meantime. This next song is by the Yeah Yeah Yeahs, and they have a lot of great music. I love her voice so much. This is their song Maps, and it's from their 2003 album, Fever to Tell, and I don't know, I just love this song. I say that about every song, but it's a really good song, and I hope you stay tuned for the answer to the trivia question.

You are listening to the radio voice of Kutsan University, KUR. I'm Allison, and you're on with 2000s Tunes. That last song was Maps by the Yeah Yeah Yeahs. And if you weren't here before, I had a trivia question, and the question is, what was the first video played on MTV? And if you need a hint, it was in 1981. And if you need another hint, well, too bad. The answer is Video Killed the Radio Star by the Bugles. I actually had no idea. I had to look this up myself, but I don't know if this is a well-known fact. Apparently, it was also the last video played, but I really do not know enough about MTV. And I'm going to change genres again. I love to say that, switching genres. I like to play a variety here. If you don't know this next band, their music is very weird, but weird in a good way. And you probably know them from the SpongeBob movie from Ocean Man, but this is a different song because that song's from the 90s. This is Transdermal Celebration, and this is from their 2002 album, Quebec. And I don't know what else to say about this song other than, like, it's a little weird, but I really like it. Hold on, wrong song once again. I love when I do that. Give me 1 second to play the right song.

You are listening to the radio voice of Kutztown University, KUR. I'm Allison, and you're on with 2000s Tunes. That last song was Transdermal Celebration by Ween. And we're going to move on to one of my favorite bands. I saw them in concert. This is Counting Crows, and I think this is one of their most underrated songs because everybody knows their 90s music, but they have a lot of good 2000s songs. This is from their 2002 album, Hard Candy. This is Holiday in Spain. All their music is really sad. This one's especially sad, but I love sad music, I'm not gonna lie, and I just think this is one of their best songs of all time, and nobody really talks about it, so here it is, Holiday in Spain by Counting Crows.

0: You're listening to the radio voice of Kutztown University, KUR. I'm Allison, and you're listening to 2000s Tunes. That last song was Holiday in Spain by The Counting Crows. Before I continue on, I do have to take a short break. I will be back shortly, so please don't go anywhere.
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2: News on KUR provided in part by the students and staff of Kutztown University Radio. I'm Mike Reggs. Kutztown University has instituted a policy change regarding the use of e-mobility devices on campus. Kutztown University will be prohibiting the use of all e-mobility devices on campus after careful consideration and assessment of emerging safety concerns, says Assistant Vice President and Dean of Students, Dr. Stephen Ruprecht. The devices include electric scooters, electric bikes, and motorized skateboards. Quote, this decision has not been made lightly, Ruprecht said. It reflects increasing concerns about an incident at KU with fire and life safety, i.e. exploding battery, in addition to pedestrian safety, congestion in high traffic areas, and the potential for accidents and injuries involving both riders and those walking across campus, end quote.

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1: You're listening to the radio voice of Kutztown University, KUR. I'm Allison. You're listening to 2000s Tunes. I play nothing but 2000s music on this show. And if you don't know who I am, you haven't been here before, I'm Allison, obviously. I'm a senior and I'm a library science major. So shout out to all my fellow education majors. I love being a library science major. And I completely forgot. I'm going to play some more music now. This next song is by Pink, and it's a little different from her other music, but it's a really good song, and I don't know what else to say. This is Sober by Pink. If you don't know this song, then I hope you learn to love it the way I have, and thank you for listening to my show, and I will be on again next week.

You're listening to 2000s Tunes. That last song was Sober by Pink. This next song is by a band that I think, unfortunately, fell off a lot with their music. Their early music is really good. I love their first two albums, but they are yet again another band where their 2000s music is way better than their other albums. But maybe that's just my opinion. I just love the sound of their early music, and then they really changed vibes in the 2010s. This is the Arctic Monkeys, and this is from their debut album, Whatever People Say I Am, That's What I'm Not, from 2006. This is their song, I Bet You Look Good on the Dance Floor. This was their first hit, and it's a really great song. It's fast-paced, it's got energy, and that's the way a lot of their early music was until they changed vibes, and I'm sorry, I just much prefer the sound of theirs, but you can disagree with me if you want, but here it is. I Bet You Look Good on the Dance Floor.

You are listening to the radio voice of Kutsan University, KUR. I'm Allison, and you're on with 2000s Tunes. That last song was I Bet You Look Good on the Dance Floor by the Arctic Monkeys. And before I continue on with more music, I do have a quick note from the KUR notebook. Gamers of Kutztown University meets weekly in the MSU 218 on Wednesdays from 6:30 to 8:45 p.m. Come stop by if you enjoy board games, video games, card games, or other casual gaming. This is a great way to meet new people and relax after a long day. This message of community interest is brought to you by the radio voice of Kutztown University, KUR. I love promoting my other clubs during my show. I am the secretary for gamers, and it's a really fun time. You don't even have to be that into games to come and join us. We just like to sit, talk, have fun. I love board games, so you can come find me there playing a ton of board games. And if you're looking for clubs to join, that's a great one to join. Also, you should definitely join the radio station too. It's a lot of fun here. You don't have to have any radio experience to join. I knew nothing when I first joined, and I've had so much fun here. So, I don't know, I always like to plug the radio station every single week. Please, please join. It's so much fun here, and we're always looking for new members. And I'm going to move on to One Hit Wonder Band. This is the only song I know by them, the only song a lot of people know by them. This is Check Yes Juliet by We The Kings. And it's a really good song, and they're a pop punk band if you don't know who they are. And I feel like so many pop punk bands were one hit wonders, which is really sad because I love that genre of music. So I really wish they got more appreciation. But this is, of course, Check Yes Juliet. And I hope you stay tuned for the rest of the show and you listen to my show again next week. I'm on at 5 o'clock every Tuesday. Hold on. Oh, it's working.

You're listening to the Radio Voice of Kutsan University, KUR. I'm Allison, and you're listening to 2000s Tunes. That last song was Check Yes Juliet by We the Kings. And before I move into my last song, yes, sadly, it is my last song, I would like to remind everyone I am on every Tuesday at 5 p.m. I have an hour-long show. I play nothing but 2000s music. I'd also like to remind everyone that KUR is live 24/7, so maybe you'll miss my show, but you can listen to something else that's on air. We are always on air, and there are a lot of other great shows. And again, I want to plug the station. Please, please, please don't be afraid to join the station. You may not be good at talking. You may know nothing about radio. That doesn't matter. You can still join. No experience needed. I feel like I'm still really bad at this, and I've been doing it a year. Like, I knew nothing about this coming in, and I've just had so much fun. The point is, you're having fun. You're playing the music you like. So really, please, please, please don't hesitate to join. And this last song is by a band that I absolutely love. They're, of course, a famous 2000s band. That's what everybody knows them from, their 2000s music. But contrary to other bands I've played, they've stuck around and had really good music throughout their whole career. I love all of their albums. This was actually my first concert. This is The Killers, and this is from their 2009 album, Day and Age, which you may not know that album, but you're going to know this song. This is Human by The Killers, and I can only yap for so long, so I hope you continue to stay tuned to my show. You try to listen weekly. It's okay if you don't, but I really appreciate any listeners that I get. And, well, here it is. Here's Human by The Killers. Thank you for listening to my show.

0: listening to the radio voice of Kutztown University, KUR. I'm Allison, and that was unfortunately the last song for 2000s Tunes. I'd like to thank everybody who listened to my show. Again, I'm on every Tuesday at 5. I know I keep saying that, but I will continue to advertise my show. I really love anybody who decides to tune in. Even if you're just here for a few minutes, it really means a lot to me. It means a lot to the station. We really do try our best to have quality shows, and we really are like trying our best to play good music and talk a lot and do good things. I know I'm really yapping a lot, but thank you to everybody who continues to listen to the station. And again, please join the station. We're always looking for new members. You do not have to be on air to be a member. You can do stuff behind the scenes. 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You can really do a lot of things with the station. So please consider joining us. And I would like, again, thank you for listening. And I will see you all next week. So.
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I'm Kennedy Collins. Tensions in the Middle East escalate as Iran announces plans for a restricted zone outside the Strait of Hormuz, warning ships that violate it will be sanctioned. This follows recent U.S. and Israeli military operations in the region. In related violence, Israeli airstrikes in southern Lebanon killed at least 11 people, including 2 children. The situation remains critical as negotiations continue between the U.S. and Iran in efforts to end hostilities. Barry Morphy was arrested last week for failing to comply with bond conditions related to his wife's death. A judge increased his bond from $3 million to $10 million after prosecutors claimed he traveled for non-work purposes, including a trip to the airport. A recent hit-and-run incident further raised concerns. Morphy has pleaded not guilty and continues to deny any involvement. This is a developing story. Stay tuned for updates. 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

news on KUR provided in part by the students and staff of Kutztown University Radio. I'm Mike Greggs. Kutztown University has instituted a policy change regarding the use of e-mobility devices on campus. Kutztown University will be prohibiting the use of all e-mobility devices on campus after careful consideration and assessment of emerging safety concerns, says Assistant Vice President and Dean of Students, Dr. Stephen Ruprecht. The devices include electric scooters, electric bikes, and motorized skateboards. Quote, "This decision has not been made lightly," Ruprecht said. "It reflects increasing concerns about an incident at KU with fire and life safety, i.e. exploding battery, in addition to pedestrian safety, congestion in high traffic areas, and the potential for accidents and injuries involving both riders and those walking across campus," end quote. Ruprecht continued that over the past year, institutions across the country have experienced a rise in incidents related to e-mobility devices, particularly in shared spaces such as walkways, residence hall areas, and entrances to academic buildings. Quote, "These devices, while convenient, can travel at speeds that create serious risks in environments designed primarily for foot traffic. Effective immediately, use of electric scooters, electric bikes, and motorized skateboards will not be permitted on KU property, including walk pathways and building interiors. Devices should not be installed inside university buildings, including residence halls, due to fire safety and battery concerns." We check news hourly on KUR.

0: 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Hi, I'm Tyler Cairns. Here's a little something to brighten your day. No matter where you are on campus, there is always a soundtrack waiting for you. From your morning commute to your late-night study session, KUR brings you music, shows, and the voices of Kutztown University, 24 hours a day, 7 days a week. So whether you're studying, driving, relaxing, or just looking for something good to listen to, you found the right place. More music coming up next on KUR.
1: I'm Dr. Anthony Lizowitz, and this is Climate Connections. As the climate warms, the biggest little city in the world, Reno, Nevada, is experiencing some of the biggest changes. Last fall, temperatures in Reno did not dip below freezing until November 19th. It was the city's latest fall freeze on record. And scientists from the nonprofit Climate Central have found that Reno's first fall freeze of the season is now happening 41 days later on average than it did in 1970. Among the more than 200 U.S. cities they analyzed, that's the longest delay.
2: And so it is a pattern.
1: Baker Perry, Nevada state climatologist, says the shift is driven by both global warming and rapid development as Reno's population booms and the city grows.
2: As Reno and other areas have grown and developed, we've seen an increase in surfaces that are made up of concrete, asphalt.
1: These surfaces absorb heat from the sun, making the city hotter than surrounding areas. Perry says data from Winnemucca and Boca Reservoir, two nearby areas that are more rural, show a fall freeze delay of about 2 weeks. That's significant, but much less than what Reno is experiencing. So people are contributing to Reno's warming climate in more ways than one. Climate Connections is produced by the Yale Center for Environmental Communication. To learn more about climate change, visit climateconnections.org.
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If you like Michael McDonald, Kenny Loggins, Christopher Cross, and Olivia Newton-John, you like Yacht Rock. 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
1: Mandatory water conservation notice remains in effect for parts of Lancaster and Chester counties. Pennsylvania American Water is urging customers to reduce unnecessary water usage due to issues caused by the recent severe weather. The company says water-related challenges have placed more demand on filtration systems and reduced treatment capacity. The notice is expected to expire tonight. Meanwhile, classes are canceled at an elementary school in Lancaster County due to water damage. Officials say a sprinkler head burst at Schaefer Elementary in Manheim Township on Sunday, damaging part of the first and second floors. The Manheim Township School District says crews are continuing to assess the damage to determine when the school can reopen. Several Pennsylvania lawmakers are proposing legislation that would require more transparency when public colleges or universities decide to close a branch or campus. John Schaefer has the latest.
2: Under current law, the state education secretary can approve a closure without notifying the public or affected community, and there's no requirement for a public hearing or comment period. The proposed bill would require public notice, a 30-day comment period, and in some cases, a hearing. It would not change who has the final say, but would require the decision to be made in public.
1: The Reading community celebrated Labor Day on Monday. Residents gathered for a flag-raising ceremony at City Park, while Mayor Eddie Moran says it was the biggest turnout he had seen at the park for a flag-raising and also hinted that the city could bring back the annual Labor Day parade. The parade was canceled back in 2015. And four people are being monitored for West Nile virus in the Philadelphia area. This according to the Philadelphia Department of Public Health. It's the city's first cases of the year. Those are encouraging folks to do their part by emptying standing water near their homes and wearing mosquito repellent. Officials didn't publicly identify their patients.
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4: Mostly sunny for today with an afternoon high around 80 degrees. Partly cloudy, low 60s tonight. Tomorrow, mix of clouds and sun, breezy, low to mid 80s. Then partly sunny, a few rain showers around on Thursday. Temperature 75 to near 80 degrees. This is Radio PA meteorologist Bill Jackman.
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0: 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Hi, I'm Jaden. 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

I'm Mason Reed. Justice Brett Kavanaugh has denied an emergency appeal from Republicans to keep a redrawn congressional district map for the upcoming November election. This decision is viewed as a victory for Democrats. Kavanaugh did not provide an explanation and chose not to refer the case to other members of the court. This story is still developing, and we'll keep you updated as more information becomes available. Tensions in the Middle East escalate as Iran announces plans for a restricted zone outside the Strait of Hormuz, warning ships that violate it will be sanctioned. This follows recent U.S. and Israeli military operations in the region. In related violence, Israeli airstrikes in southern Lebanon killed at least 11 people, including 2 children. The situation remains critical as negotiations continue between the U.S. and Iran in efforts to end hostilities. The new stream, powered by Seaboard Networks, delivering smarter radio,

News on KUR provided in part by the students and staff of Kutztown University Radio. I'm Mike Greggs. Pennsylvania's state system of higher education has announced the statewide PASHE Pledge, a last dollar scholarship initiative to cover remaining tuition costs for in-state undergraduate students who receive both a federal Pell Grant and a PA state grant. The initiative begins in fall 2027. Under the pledge, eligible students across all 10 PASHE universities would pay no out-of-pocket tuition costs after federal, state, and institutional aid is applied. Fees, books, housing, and meals are not included. The Board of Governors of Pennsylvania State System of Higher Education also approved the 2026-27 in-state graduation tuition rates for PASHE universities. PASHE universities, the state universities of Pennsylvania, remain the most affordable four-year college option in the Commonwealth. For 2026-27, in-state undergraduate tuition will increase by $172 per semester. The new tuition rate will be $4,169 per semester, or $8,338 for a full academic year, the lowest university tuition rate in the state. KUR would like to remind you that we are your news leader on the radio dial here in northeastern Berks County, on campus, and around the world. We check news every hour at the top of every hour here on the radio voice of Kutztown University, KUR. Local, national, and international news on the radio voice of Kutztown University, KUR. I'm Mike Greggs.

0: You know, many times when you have a blues, you want to get it set up in the right way. So you tell the rhythm section, play a chorus out front. Give us time to have a little drink of water or something like that. I'm David Bassey, Alexander McCabe now, with special guest George Coleman on the album I'd Prefer.
1: 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Rhythm section, chorus out front. One, two, one, two.

Dirty Detroit Blues coming up from Emmett Cohen. That's the Out Front Blues, obviously. And Alexander McKay playing the alto saxophone with special guest George Coleman at the tenor saxophone, Paul Oda at the piano, Chris Haney bass, and Jeff Brown at the drums, recorded August 29th of 2020 and mixed by John Tendy in his own Tendy Media. Well, the Dirty Dog Cafe in Detroit is a watering hole that has been a mainstay of the Mack Avenue and so on folks with the Detroit Music Factory. And right now, a self-produced disc from Emmett Cohen's trio, Dirty in Detroit. Let's listen.

located at Grosse Pointe Farms in Michigan, close to Detroit. It's Emmett Cohen's trio on September 15th, 2017, The Dirty Dog, Jazz Cafe, and Russell Hall at the bass, Kyle Poole at the drums, and the song Bremen's Blues. Consider this. You can present your business's message to our loyal Jazz with David Bassi listeners. Enjoy the benefits of reaching a nationwide audience of high-minded individuals that share your love of the arts. 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

Dear Bud, from pianist Eric Reed, and a tribute to Bud Powell. Before that, music from a bassist who grew up in Arizona and was doing well in the L.A. scene, just playing the bass, but once he discovered the piccolo bass, he became an entire orchestra. Brian Bromberg, compared to that, on his own artistry label, and Give It To Me, Baby, followed by Dear Bud, as I said. This comes out from a 2019 Smoke Sessions release from Eric Reed's band, and everybody gets the blues, especially Bud Powell, who suffered greatly for the music. And a little tribute to Bud Powell from Eric Reed, Dear Bud. I know you suffered. I know people in life were often unkind to you. What you did for the art, what you did for black people, what you did for American music will never be forgotten. Eric Reed. Here's Ron Carter.

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Coming up, Dudusel, Magadini, and Ufoshini. We just heard one from Craig Brenner, Craig at the piano, and his album Passages. Spring is Near, reminiscent of Spring is Here, with Meryl Garbus doing the vocals and Kyle Kwas playing the trumpet. Craig Brenner, somewhat of a stride pianist, and an interesting way about him. Preceding that, another cat with an interesting way about him, Brett Jensen, and an uncanny tribute to the wonderful Paul Desmond. It's called The Sound of a Dry Martini. I could hear it. Here's original music from pianist and vocalist Dudusel Magadini.

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I'm Mason Reed. Tensions in the Middle East escalate as Iran announces plans for a restricted zone outside the Strait of Hormuz, warning ships that violate it will be sanctioned. This follows recent U.S. and Israeli military operations in the region. In related violence, Israeli airstrikes in southern Lebanon killed at least 11 people, including 2 children. The situation remains critical as negotiations continue between the U.S. and Iran in efforts to end hostilities. Rossi Diaz from ABC is diving into the latest in pop culture. A24 has just released one of the most talked about trailers of the year, and over in Venice, Anderson is making waves, leaving audiences stunned. Stay tuned for more updates on these trending stories. The news stream, powered by Seaboard Networks, delivering smarter radio,

news on KUR provided in part by the students and staff of Kutztown University Radio. I'm Mike Greggs. Kutztown University has instituted a policy change regarding the use of e-mobility devices on campus. Kutztown University will be prohibiting the use of all e-mobility devices on campus after careful consideration and assessment of emerging safety concerns, says Assistant Vice President and Dean of Students, Dr. Stephen Ruprecht. The devices include electric scooters, electric bikes, and motorized skateboards. Quote, "This decision has not been made lightly," Ruprecht said. "It reflects increasing concerns about an incident at KU with fire and life safety, i.e. exploding battery, in addition to pedestrian safety, congestion in high traffic areas, and the potential for accidents and injuries involving both riders and those walking across campus," end quote. Ruprecht continued that over the past year, institutions across the country have experienced a rise in incidents related to e-mobility devices, particularly in shared spaces such as walkways, residence hall areas, and entrances to academic buildings. Quote, "These devices, while convenient, can travel at speeds that create serious risks in environments designed primarily for foot traffic. Effective immediately, use of electric scooters, electric bikes, and motorized skateboards will not be permitted on KU property, including walk pathways and building interiors. Devices should not be installed inside university buildings, including residence halls, due to fire safety and battery concerns." We check news hourly on KUR.